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We are

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0: Yo, Nashville, we need to talk about your mural obsession. Everywhere you go, there's a mural. 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Okay, we get it. You were at the mural. What if, instead of just standing in front of the next great Nashville mural, you created it? 1029 The Buzz presents Paint the Buzz. We want you to create the next great piece of Buzz artwork that will be painted huge on the outside wall of Basement East. 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
1: Clarksville, you're about to get toasted. 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

0: How's it going, guys?
1: Good, bud. What was the turnoff?
0: This happened to a buddy of mine. He's making out with a girl, and all of a sudden, he feels something like kind of gritty or crunchy in his mouth. Apparently, it's like a piece of plaque or like tartar or something came out of her teeth.
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0: Yeah,
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0: Oh. Yeah.
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0: Yo, Nashville, we need to talk about your mural obsession. Everywhere you go, there's a mural. And everywhere there's a mural, there's somebody standing in front of it, taking a picture and another one. Okay, we get it. You were at the mural. What if, instead of just standing in front of the next great Nashville mural, you created it? 1029 The Buzz presents Paint the Buzz. 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

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We are

0: Yo, Nashville, we need to talk about your mural obsession. Everywhere you go, there's a mural. And everywhere there's a mural, there's somebody standing in front of it, taking a picture and another one. Okay, we get it. You were at the mural. What if, instead of just standing in front of the next great Nashville mural, you created it? 1029 The Buzz presents Paint the Buzz. 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

Tonight, The Buzz invites you to honor our military servicemen and women, teachers, and first responders with our national anthem, brought to you by Law Tigers, Tennessee's motorcycle lawyers.

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1: I started laughing out loud because I was going back to the Bon Jovi song. And Kelly said she couldn't tell which ones were Bon Jovi and which ones were Keith Urban. And it's a really cringy video. And I went, I've got to see some of this video. I want to see if I can tell which one is which. The reason you can't identify Keith Urban is because Keith Urban is Jennifer Nettles. Keith Urban is not in this at all.
2: The band.
1: It's Bon Jovi and Jennifer Nettles.
2: From the country band Sugarland.
3: Wait, that's not Keith Urban in the far left with the guitar in his hand?
1: No, it's Bon Jovi. It's one of the Bon Jovi people.
3: I got the guy in the middle of Bon Jovi.
2: Is it Richie Sambora?
1: Those are all named Bon Jovi.

0: 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I'm Freebeer, one of the hosts. Full house last night. Got up this morning. Got the shower by 3:40 in the shower. While in the shower, I'm like, pretty sure someone's walking around. One of the kids must be up going to the bathroom or something.
1: Okay.
0: Didn't think much of it. Finish getting ready, walk out, come down the hallway to where it opens up into like the living room and the kitchen. And I see that the TV is on in the living room. Pretty surprising. But with six boys, pretty common that somebody leaves lights and TVs on and then goes to sleep. But I see it's on Minecraft on the Nintendo Switch. Now, the Switch will time out after a while. No one's using it, so that seemed weird. Because, again, at this point, it's 4:05.
1: It's early.
0: I walk out, and we have a love seat where it's the double recliner, kind of. And that's out. And I thought, okay. So somebody just, they got tired and went to bed, and this has been on for 5-6 hours. I walked in to look for the remote in the living room, and when I turned around, I saw two boys underneath the footrests, which were up. And my first thought was, they're sleeping under there like it's a fort. But no, then they looked up and I go, what are you guys doing? And they go, playing Minecraft?
1: Huh.
0: Have you gone to bed? No.
2: Oh my God. That was always the coolest feeling as a kid. Staying up like that. I loved it.
0: I said,
2: that's awesome.
0: It's 4 a.m. And what he heard is, it's morning. Oh, is mom going to make pancakes? I go, no, mom's not going to make pancakes. I go, you guys have to go to bed right now.
3: It'd be a buzzkill, man.
0: Yeah. Total buzzkill.
3: They were gaming all night.
0: I said, you guys, I have had all the sleep I get for this night. This is it. And you have not gone to bed yet. You're going to be very tired today. No, we're not. Okay. Well, I'm not having that debate because, you know, whatever, man. I think if I hadn't gotten up, I think they'd have been playing when the sun came up. And that is insane.
3: Probably.
0: And that will be the last time that I say, you guys can have electronics till you fall asleep. Because they took that and they're like, if we never sleep, we can always play.
1: Yeah, they did.
3: You kind of did that to yourself.
0: Did. We're going back to the timer system. Because that has been very effective.
3: That's crazy.
0: That's what I thought.
3: Wow, that's a lot of gaming.
0: Yes. Must be a hell of a house they built.
3: Yeah.
0: Mm-hmm.
3: Good morning. I'm Steve. You guys want to talk conspiracies?
0: Sure. I don't. I'm just kidding.
3: This is one. It seems like we really dodged a bullet on Wednesday.
0: Like 2 days ago Wednesday?
3: Yes. We are all lucky to be here.
0: Oh, no.
3: Did you know about the conspiracy theory that was bouncing around social media for the last 8 months that said Earth was going to lose its gravity for 7.3 seconds at exactly 10:33 a.m. the other day?
2: Dang, it already passed.
1: Yeah. Oh, no. That would have been terrible if you were outdoors when that happened.
0: No, but not if I knew it was coming. I would have been ready to dunk.
1: Finally.
3: Yeah, there was a... Conspiracy
0: theory. Hey, Rim, it's me again.
3: Said Earth was going to lose gravity for 7.3 seconds on Wednesday, the 12th, 2026. And 40 million people would die.
0: Wow.
3: Because we were all, if you were outside, and you weren't tethered, you were going to float about 50 or 60 feet in the air. And then once the gravity kicked in again, you just drop back down to Earth.
1: That's a bummer.
3: Yeah, a real bummer.
1: That wouldn't be a lot of fun. Now, what time was that supposed to happen? Are we sure it didn't happen?
3: 10:33 a.m.
1: Like Eastern time or Greenwich Mean time?
3: Yeah, 10:33 a.m. Eastern time.
0: Okay.
3: Yeah.
1: Oh, okay. Well, yeah, we did dodge a bullet then. I thought maybe it did happen and I was tucked into bed, you know, under the sheets and I didn't even know.
0: Oh, do you have a weighted blanket?
1: I do.
3: Oh, you just hit the ceiling for a couple seconds then bounce back.
1: Well, that's the thing. Yeah, my ceilings are only like 7 feet high. They're not very tall, so I probably wouldn't really even notice.
3: Yeah. Yeah, it didn't happen, though.
1: Well, that's fortunate, I guess.
0: Why did they think it was going to happen again?
3: The claim started on December 31st, 2025. An Instagram user posted a video with text overlay reading, "On August 12th, 2026, the world will lose gravity for 7 seconds. NASA knows they're preparing, but won't tell us why."
0: That's all it takes?
3: Yep.
1: Oh, my gosh. Yep. I didn't.
3: Okay. It claimed that a secret NASA document titled Project Anchor had leaked online in November of 2024. The project allegedly had a $90 billion budget.
0: Wow.
3: And a single goal: survive 7 seconds of no gravity.
1: Oh, man. It's almost like being hooked on an 8-second ride.
0: We did it.
3: Yeah.
1: Yeah.
3: Yeah, we did.
0: I mean, maybe it did happen. Yeah. And their project they built for $90 billion was so effective because the government is always reliable on big or small projects.
3: Now, you may be wondering, how was the gravity just going to shut off for 7 seconds?
1: Yeah, I am curious about the how and the why on that deal.
2: I didn't even think about it.
3: Don't worry.
2: I just thought,
3: don't worry.
2: I'm going to float.
0: This is awesome.
1: We know how. And then float happens. Yeah.

0: Oh, okay.
1: Yeah.
2: Wait, is that the real reason why Trump was in the food cart? Maybe.
3: Was that on Wednesday? Like,
2: were they putting him in the heavier plane?
3: Yeah.
4: Yeah,
2: because it was tethered to the ground?
4: Yeah.
3: Yep.
4: I bet that's it.
3: But we all made it.
4: No, congratulations, everybody. We're like space pioneers.
3: Yeah.
0: Oh, I'm an astronaut.
4: Yeah. Finally.
0: Good morning, I'm Kelly. You guys ever heard of the book The Metamorphosis? It's old. It's from like 100 and something years ago.
3: Yeah.
2: Vaguely.
0: Yeah. It's where the guy wakes up and he's a cockroach, but he's like a human-sized cockroach. It is kind of crazy. I've never felt bad for a cockroach in my life, having been a Southern girl. Those are not bugs, animals, whatever, that I feel bad for.
2: No.
0: But The Metamorphosis by Franz Kafka. It tells a story about Gregor, who is a traveling salesman who wakes up one morning and he is a life-size cockroach. And I was like, where's this book going to go? And it's short. It's not like, I mean, the audiobook is 2 hours. It's a quick burner. But the whole time I was like, dang, I feel really bad for this cockroach. He lives with his family and they're like terrified of him because everybody's afraid of cockroaches. Mm-hmm. So I do understand that.
4: Especially when they're the size of a bed.
0: Yeah. But then he's like, hey, how do I get out of this bed? Because I woke up on my back. And like, if I flip over, he's so aware. He's like, if I flip over, I'm going to make a lot of noise. And I don't want to wake up my family and scare them because now I am a cockroach. And it is the weirdest book. And then
4: it's like a fever dream.
0: It is. That's exactly what the book reads like. And the family is terrified of him. And then some family members are like, okay, we'll care for him. And then they get angry with him. And like, you can't just squish a cockroach anyway. Those things can live through anything.
2: It's tough. It's tough.
0: They're so hard to kill.
2: But a person-sized cockroach would be really hard to step on.
0: Yeah.
4: Do you think he'd still run when the lights came on?
0: Well, he has a lot of hard time moving because he's such a big cockroach and he's never had that many legs before. And he doesn't have a mobile neck like what you have right now.
4: Oh, yeah.
0: So it's very hard for him to like figure out, how do I turn? What am I doing? Everything is so slow and hard to do. And at one point they throw apples at him and it makes me really sad. It made me so sad. I thought to myself, if I woke up as a cockroach, I think I'd just want to die immediately, but they live forever. Actually, I don't know the lifespan of a cockroach. I just assumed that it would just be so awful for a long time. But yeah, The Metamorphosis, it's super cool. I'm going to Vienna in a couple weeks and somebody was like, oh, you should read this author. He does these little tiny books. He's got another one that's very similar. Somebody wakes up as like a bird or something, which I think would be significantly cooler.
3: Oh, definitely.
0: Significantly cooler.
3: I mean, a cockroach?
2: Yeah.
0: Unless you were like a penguin.
4: Have you ever seen anything less cool, though, than a bird who finds itself inside a home? They lose their mind and smash into everything.
0: Oh, that's heck. True.
2: Even if inside of a garage with the garage door open.
4: Oh, yeah.
2: They can't seem to manage to get out.
0: Yeah.
2: They are stupid.
0: Yeah. Anyway, The Metamorphosis, cool little quick book, kind of weird.
4: Very
0: weird. It definitely gives 1915 vibes, which is when it was written.
4: That makes sense.
0: Accurate. Okay,
2: that makes makes a certain amount of sense, then, I guess.
4: Next hour, are you a crazy fan? Like, is there a celebrity that when they tell a story, they don't know your name per se? Maybe they do. But if they were like shooting the breeze with a bunch of other people like backstage somewhere and they're like, hey, what's the craziest fan you ever saw? Would something you did get mentioned?
2: Oh,
4: because we would like that perspective. Like when, you didn't mean it that way, but
2: you're the crazy fan,
4: you know, in hindsight, bringing them your finger that got chopped off to sign is weird, right?
2: Yeah, it would.
3: Yeah,
2: be.
3: That would be strange.
4: Whatever it might be.
2: That's probably happened.
4: It probably has. It's game day, though. The initials game. Next.
2: Yes.
4: It is the Free Beer and Hot Mic Show.
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3: 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Give you a couple of initials and then a bunch of clues. Each clue moves you closer to answer that. If you get the round on the first clue, you get 4 points. 3 for the second, 3rd for the 2 for the third, 1 for the rest.
4: All right.
3: Would you like to guess the initials?
4: Yes, please.
2: Yes, always.
3: All right, Steven. What are the initials we'll be playing today?
2: RT.
3: You got 0 correct. Kelly.
5: P.S.
3: You got 1 correct.
5: Oh.
3: Howings. I'm sorry, Maitland. Or Howings, I don't care.
4: Let's say, P.B.
3: Like peanut butter? You got 1 correct.
5: It's P, guys, it's P. P.M.
3: You got 1 correct. Tell me.
6: P-R? No, we did R.
2: Oh,
6: no, shoot. Oh, hold on. P-G.
3: No. You got 1 correct.
4: All right.
3: F-P.
4: F-P.
3: All of the answers have the initials F-P. Here we go. Clue number 1, round 1. Can be an individual or a group. Clue number 2, often labeled as critical.
2: Steve. Fighter pilot.
3: No. Question 3, makes comments.
5: Maitland. First person?
3: Nope. Clue 4, not connected to actual law enforcement.
5: Kelly. Fun police.
3: Nope.
4: No.
5: Oh.
4: No.
3: Hot wings.
4: Fashion police.
3: Correct.
5: I'm out. I'm done. I already did it.
3: You are,
5: I know,
3: far and away the best at like joinking it off the uprights.
5: I know.
3: And I know it's frustrating, yeah, but there's something special about that skill.
5: Look, I'm the one, when you look at stats for any sport, I am the assist. And the assist is what gets you the point. Mm-hmm. It gets the run batted in, you know? I'm there. That's who I am.
2: So you could still be in the Hall of Fame for assists.
3: When you played volleyball, you were a setter?
5: No.
3: Were you a hitter?
5: Oh, yeah. But you know what? I always
3: must
5: wanted
3: have
5: to
3: been
5: be a
3: terrible
5: short little sweater with stubby strong fingers.
3: FP, round 2. Hot Wings leads with 1. FP. Clue number 1 is intended to receive attention. Clue number 2 is considered most important.
2: Steve.
5: Kelly.
2: Fine point.
3: What'd you say?
2: Fine point.
3: No. Kelly.
5: First priority?
3: No. Tommy.
6: I actually was going to say the same thing.
3: Say something different.
6: Oh, goodness. Far... pants.
3: Not far pants. Good try.
2: Pants.
3: Clue number 3 is first. Clue number 4 commonly features photos.
6: Tommy. First print.
3: No. Ooh. 5 includes stories. Clue number 6. This features the most relevant and important headlines.
5: Kelly.
6: Front page.
3: Yeah.
6: That's annoying.
3: Here we go, FP. Round 3. Found popularity in the 1990s. Clue number

0: Clue number two, made of iron, copper, or steel. Clue number three, often surrounded by extreme levels of heat. Clue number four.
1: Steve. Fire pit.
0: No. Commonly used as a weapon in classic cartoons.
2: Oh, Tommy. Fire poker.
0: No.
2: Oh.
0: Clue number five has a handle.
3: Weapon in cartoon.
0: Clue and six. This is found in the kitchen and used over a stove.
2: Tommy.
0: Tommy. Oh.
2: Frying pan.
0: Yes.
4: Oh, my God. What?
0: Next round. Clue number one. Sometimes goes by just the second word. Clue number two involves a mixture. Clue number three. A famous brand was started in 1934 by A.W. Leo, Tom Yeats, and Ralph Harrison.
2: Wow. What?
0: I don't know how that... I don't know how... I know the answer, and I don't know how that's supposed to help anybody. Clue number four involves water. Clue number five, often sold or appear in cartons, bottles, or bowls. Clue number six, this drink could feature pineapple, orange, and cranberry flavors. Hot wings.
3: Fruit punch.
0: Correct.
2: Oh, my God.
0: Steve, three. Hot wings, two. Kelly, one. Tommy, one.
1: What was the one who invented it?
0: A.W. Leo, Tom Yeats, and Ralph Harrison.
3: It took three people to come up with fruit punch. Jesus. You know, partying.
0: I spent the whole time staring at that like, is this a brand I should know?
1: Yeah,
0: like, do their names make something else?
3: That's what I was, too.
0: Is someone Leo Yeet Ralph? Is that a fruit punch person?
5: That. I
0: Leo
5: love that Yeet drink. Ralph? Yeah. It's my favorite brand.
4: He's the guy surfing on the Hawaiian punch bottles.
0: Oh, yeah. FP, here we go. Clue number one, often considered somewhat flexible.
3: Hot wings.
0: Hot wings.
3: Fun Patricia.
0: No.
5: Everyone knows Fun Patricia's flexible.
3: Kind of flexible.
0: Clue number two, commonly seen near water. Clue number three are commonly between 6 and 12 feet in length. Clue number four can be seen in the logo for DreamWorks.
4: Maitland.
2: Oh, Tommy.
4: Oh, fishing pole.
0: Yes.
3: Damn it. I was hoping you weren't going to come up with it.
4: I almost said flagpole, but then I thought about the DreamWorks logo, and I was like, wait a minute.
0: Here we go. FP. Everybody's on the board now. Clue number one. Sometimes is only allowed for a certain period of time. Clue number two involves a space.
2: Tommy? Front porch?
0: No.
2: Oh.
0: Clue number three is part of one of the best-selling board games of all time. Clue number four can be found in public parks, residential areas, or streets. Clue number five involves a vehicle. Getting to number six a lot today.
4: Yeah.
0: Not sure I'd be doing... I'm certain I wouldn't be doing any better. Number six involves leaving a car in a designated area without
2: Tommy. Free parking.
0: Yes.
2: I knew I'd do a Monopoly, but I couldn't figure out what place it was.
3: Yeah, I was thinking of all the little pieces to Monopoly, not the board itself.
6: Hey, it's the free beer.
2: Ah.
4: Oh. Guys, I
3: can't... Here we are.
0: There's me blathering out on the wrong spot.
2: Nothing new.
0: No, sounds exactly right. FP, clue number one, debuted in 1969. Clue number two features bright colors.
4: Oh, that's it?
0: That's it.
4: Sounded like you were starting a list.
0: Nope. Clue number three has a connection to an iconic television cartoon. Clue number four marketed towards children.

0: Clue number five, commonly found in bowls.
1: Maitland. Fruity Pebbles.
0: Yes.
2: Oh, wow.
3: Okay.
0: Man, once my brain thought of Fun Putty, I couldn't get away from it.
2: Same.
0: I hate it when I know it's something that doesn't exist, but it's in my head. Hot Wings, or Steve has three. Hot Wings, Mate and Tommy, yeah. Two. And Kelly has one. FP, clue number one, is a condition. Clue number two, can occur within hours or days. Clue number three is an illness. Clue number four, commonly connected to nausea.
2: Heartburn, congestion, upset stomach, diarrhea.
0: Clue number five, connected to bacteria, viruses, or parasites.
1: This is hard.
2: Yeah.
0: Clue number six.
2: Oh, Steve. Filthy poops.
0: Nope.
3: Oh.
0: Closer than you think.
3: Hot wings. Funky psoriasis.
0: No. Clue number six. This is caused by eating contaminated or spoiled thing.
1: God, of course.
0: Maitland.
1: I think Kelly was first.
0: That is incorrect.
1: Okay. Food poisoning.
2: Oh, my God.
0: Food poisoning. Oh, Kelly gets it. Maitland's guess was Kelly is correct. That's not even the right initials. Well, you had that one, Kelly.
4: Yeah.
0: I mean, you did, eventually.
4: I'm the most familiar with it.
0: Yeah, right? Like, what happens to me all the time? It starts with FP. Maybe the next one, too. Clue number one, connected to development. Clue number two can be connected to fear. Clue number three can be connected to the cold. Clue number four is often a symbol of vulnerability. Clue number five sometimes occurs while you are sleeping.
4: Kelly. Fever pitch.
0: No.
2: Kelly.
4: I was like, fever dream. Not the right letter.
0: Clue number six. This curved posture is often observed.
5: Tommy.
0: Fetal
5: position.
0: Correct.
3: Oh, my God.
0: Tommy with three. Like,
3: what?
0: Clue number one involves intensity.
1: Maitland.
5: Tommy.
1: Flesh pickle.
0: Not flesh pickle. Nope. Tommy.
5: Face party.
0: Not. Nope.
5: Okay.
0: Clue number two. This is originally from baseball.
1: Maitland.
5: Tommy.
0: Maitland.
1: Foul play.
0: No. Kelly. Tommy.
5: First pitch.
0: No. Kelly. Oh.
4: I was also going to say first pitch.
0: Say something else.
4: Foul pitch.
0: No. Clue number three features agitation or excitement.
2: Agitation.
3: Huh? Hot wings. Fever pitch.
0: Correct.
2: Oh.
5: Baseball?
0: That's two for hot wings.
5: Oh.
0: He has four now.
2: Damn.
0: Clue number one. Final round. Double points.
3: Oh, my.
0: This is getting interesting. Next on SportsCenter. Thank you. Clue number one, considered unfair.
5: Tommy. Foul play.
0: Correct.
2: Tommy, you did it.
0: Tommy finishes with a remarkable 11.
3: Wow.
0: And turns into a digger. Well done.
5: Oh, that felt good.
0: Bet it did. Dumber Than the Show Trivia Revisited. That is next. 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
6: 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That is brought to you again by Chiba Hut Toasted Subs. Now, today, me and the Buzz will be at the grand opening of the Chiba Hut on North Riverside Drive in Clarksville. So we'll be up there today from 11 until 1. So you can come by and hang out. Do have that heat advisory again today. It's going to run all the way through Sunday night. So another hot weekend buzz coming up. More free beer and hot wings on the way.
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6: 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I'm Dagwood. Titans last night won the first preseason game over San Francisco, 19-13. The final. Next one will be a week from Sunday at home against Seattle. 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

0: 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This is Felicia in Kingsport, Tennessee. Listens on the Hog. Hi, Felicia. How are you?
1: I am so great. How are you guys?
0: Very, very good. You ready for this?
1: I'm vibrating right now.
0: All right. In a good way.
1: Yes.
0: unless
1: I explode.
0: You're a dental assistant at a nonprofit clinic. That is a very...
1: Shout out to Friends in Need. Help center.
0: Excellent. That's pretty awesome. I like that. And it says you enjoy feeding people sweets. You mean like strangers' kids or what?
1: Anybody that gets to know me a little bit, I like to bring them treaties.
0: That's pretty
1: treaties
0: awesome.
1: For my sweeties.
0: Are you?
2: That's why they gotta come see you.
0: Are they homemade?
1: No, not usually. I'm very lazy.
0: Okay.
1: It's so easy to just be like, here's some little Debbies.
0: You just like giving.
2: Ooh,
0: I like
2: nice.
0: That. All right. Well, Felicia, you have a choice to make. You can play Kelly for 100 or Steve for 300. Maitland's asking the questions. Me and Hot Wings are gonna sit around.
2: Yeah.
1: I'm going to go big money, Steve.
0: All right. Felicia and Steve, you'll have the same five questions from Maitland. 90 seconds for each of you at the most. Low time is the winner if there happens to be a tie. You can each pass on questions the first time around, and Mate the Great will return to them. Steve will be in the hallway. He will not hear your turn. Good luck, Felicia.
1: Thank you.
3: Felicia, are you as good at trivia as you are at giving out sweets that you didn't make?
1: I'm competitive.
3: Okay.
1: I'll just say that. Good or bad, I'm at least going to do my hardest.
3: Right. That's all we ask that you do. Felicia, are you ready for your one and only shot at Dumber Than the Show trivia?
1: Bring it on.
3: Well, that begins in 3, 2, 1. Which reality competition series did the members of One Direction meet on? Was it The Voice, The X Factor UK, or Britain's Got Talent?
1: X Factor UK.
3: Tommy, Chucky, Phil, and Lil are main characters on what hit 90s?
1: The Rugrats.
3: Joseph Allen Maldonado Passage is better known by two different nicknames. Name one.
1: Pass.
3: Slow Down, You Crazy Child is the opening line of what song by which artist?
1: Pass.
3: What was the first vegetable NASA was able to grow in space?
1: Tomato.
3: Joseph Allen Maldonado Passage is better known by two different nicknames. Name one.
1: The Brooklyn Bridge.
3: Slow Down, You Crazy Child is the opening line of what song by which artist?
1: Double pass.
3: Time. How do you think you did?
1: I think I blacked out. I'm not sure.
3: Okay. Well, Felicia, we will get you on hold. And wave Steve back on in. Steve makes his way to his spot. Welcome back, Steve.
4: Thank you.
3: How's the hallway?
4: Pretty boring.
3: All right. Nothing special?
4: A couple jugglers.
3: Whoa. Well, Steve, how are you feeling about defending your $300 today?
4: Feel good.
3: Well, are you ready?
4: Yes.
3: All right, Steve, your turn begins in 3, 2, 1. Which reality competition series did the members of One Direction meet on? Was it The Voice, The X Factor UK, or Britain's Got Talent?
4: X Factor UK.
3: Tommy, Chucky, Phil, and Lil are main characters in what hit 90s Nickelodeon?
4: Rugrats.
3: Joseph Allen Maldonado Passage is better known by two different nicknames. Name one.
4: Oh, that's, Tiger King.
3: Slow Down, You Crazy Child is the opening line of what song by which artist?
4: Pass.
3: What was the first vegetable NASA was able to grow in space?
4: Tomato.
3: Slow Down, You Crazy Child
4: Pass.
3: Is... Time. How you think you did, Steve?
4: That last one's going to bug me. Slow Down, You Crazy Child.
3: I think so.
2: That's a hard question.
3: It's a hard one?
2: I mean, I think it is. I know it.
4: I can hear it.
3: Opening line to a huge song.
4: I can hear it, but I...
3: All right, well, we will get Felicia back on the line and score this game. Welcome back, Felicia.
1: Thank you.
3: Question number one. Which reality competition series did the members of One Direction meet on? Gave you options here, The Voice, The X Factor UK, or Britain's Got Talent. You both said The X Factor UK, and you both are correct. We start off tied at one.
1: All right.
3: Question number two, Tommy, Chucky, Phil, and Lil are main characters in what hit 90s Nickelodeon cartoon? Both, neither of you let me even get all the words out before you both said Rugrats. And you both are correct there too. It is the Rugrats. Tied at two. Question number three, Joseph Allen, Maldonado Passage is better known by two different nicknames. Name one. Steve sat there for a minute. You knew it. Came out with Tiger King. Felicia passed. Came back around and thought I was talking about a landmark. And said, the Brooklyn Bridge.
4: Out of Passage.
1: Yeah. Okay. I'm ashamed.
3: The answer is Tiger King, and Steve takes a 3-2 lead.
4: What is the other? Oh, Joe Exotic.
3: Yes.
4: Okay.
0: I did the same thing as her.
3: Well, because I didn't want to only accept Joe Exotic, because then somebody would say Tiger King, and then everybody on the text line would be like, you should have accepted it. So, question number four.
0: What's that one where they started eating people?
1: It wasn't even a fight.
3: Question number four. Slow down, you crazy child is the opening line of what song by which artist? You both struggled with this one. Steve passed, came back around, passed again. Felicia passed, came back around, passed again. The song is Vienna by Billy Joel.
4: Slow down, you crazy child.
3: Yes.
4: Yep. I was humming it in my head, but I would have never gotten Vienna.
3: So neither of you get that one.
2: Hard question.
3: And we move on to question number five. What was the first vegetable NASA was able to grow in space? Steve said tomato. Felicia said tomato. You both are incorrect there. It's potato. Oh. But Steve wins 3-2.
1: All right. Congrats, Steve.
4: Nice job, Felicia.
1: I hope that's the highlight of your day is winning.
3: Good job, Felicia.
0: Thanks for playing.
1: Thank you. So much fun.
0: Thanks for listening. Steve Jackpot goes to $400. You get a Lucky Idiot account, which you played on this day, so you probably already have some sort of account, because that's how Idiot Day goes. Well, you're up to Lucky now.
4: There we go.
0: Things are looking up.
1: That's right.
0: All right, everybody say it together. Bye, Felicia.
3: Bye, Felicia.
0: There you go. We'll play again today. I'll be asking the questions. Kelly's on the hot seat. You could win some cash in 2 hours. We all have those projects that we've been avoiding, right? We all know that. Cleaning out the gutters, pretty far down that list, maybe last. 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
0: On the way, the bride was not led down the aisle or guided down the aisle by her father. Nor did she ride a horse. But she did make quite an entrance. 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And who said they'd never play Madison Square Garden back in 1971? And now they have like a trillion times. That's coming up. 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
1: You were going to tell us each something that you think that we do that's sexy.
2: 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Really gets me going. Steve, when you pull a random clip from years past, like out of nowhere, God, that is fine as hell. 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Hot Wings, when you play the perfect drop and it just lands, man, that's great. My thing for Maitland is that you know every artist under the sun and you know more artists than the guys who've been radio for 72 years.
1: What's that laugh?
3: That's my sexy laugh.
2: Yeah, she paired it with her sexy face.
1: Yeah.
4: Wow.
3: Gotta go. You like that? I

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1: Hi.
0: Steve is here.
2: Hello.
0: Kelly is here.
3: Good morning.
0: Maitland is here.
4: Hello.
0: Tommy is here.
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6: TJ.
0: Ooh, ooh. 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Which giant performer, pretty big, for a long, long time, way back in 1971, told someone, I don't think I'll ever play Madison Square Garden. It's a ripoff.
1: Aren't we?
0: You just have to wait. But you're probably right.
1: I mean, got two big guesses.
0: Mm-hmm. Also, the Canadian wildfires. You know when they say, get out now, evacuate. This is what happens when you say, I'm just going to do a few more things. Everybody's fine okay. In the real way.
1: All right.
0: First, though, this. This bride had dreamed of this since she was a little girl. And when I first heard about it, I thought, I don't know. Sounds kind of dumb. But I'll be darned. The cow she rode on seemed to really dig it, too.
2: She rode a cow?
0: She rode a cow down the aisle.
7: She's a brown Swiss. She's 5.5 years old and pretty much my best friend. So people ride their horses, so why can't you ride a cow? And we're having a half-past free break to milk the cows. So me and Michael will be milking the cows as normal on a wedding day. Yeah. Everyone else carries on partying and we'll be milking and we'll join them back at 7.
0: Now, it wasn't, I say, down the aisle. The aisle was not in a church or a hall. It was an outdoor wedding at their farm. So they didn't throw the cow in a trailer, drive it to wherever, and then make it walk and then throw it back in a crate for the next 4 hours.
2: Can't you get somebody else to milk it, though? Enjoy your wedding day.
0: It's a little weird, right?
2: Yeah.
4: I don't know. People do that thing where they each have different colors of sand and they pour it into a jar, or people do that thing where they tie a rope around each other's hands at the ceremony.
0: Yeah.
4: So you might as well milk a cow together.
0: Yeah, sure. I mean, that's true.
1: Why not?
4: Of unity.
0: And milk.
4: Yeah.
2: And, yeah.
0: Yeah. Big symbols.
1: I mean, there. Yeah.
4: Your marriage will be strong, just like your bones.
0: Mm-hmm.
1: He too shall enjoy your udders.
0: This couple, that's a couple women, not a couple, but a couple of women, stayed a little bit past when they were told to evacuate. You know, I don't know that they did it on purpose. They might have just been, oh, God, we got to go and hustling. But they're driving through some of the wildfires that have been plaguing Canada. And the video's longer than we're going to play. Now, when the video starts, you can see the fire and it's not that far in the distance, but they're not surrounded by it. But as they go through where they need to go to exit where they're evacuating, they're in it, like sparks blowing across their windshield. It's just like you know, when we say it was apocalyptic.
1: Yeah.
0: That's how it felt. And somehow, overall, would you agree, Steve? They remained pretty calm.
2: Pretty calm. Yeah.
8: It's on both sides. Oh, my God, the homes. Oh, my God, the homes.
9: We got it, team. Oh. We got it. I can feel the heat.
10: Good job, Mama.
9: Get out of there.
10: We are driving in the middle of a fire.
9: Oh, my. Deep breaths. Oh
11: yeah, look at this. This is crazy.
10: Slow down.
9: We don't need to crash in this. Yeah, we've got this.
10: Good job.
0: So, yeah.
2: But look at
0: Steve's showing us a taste. When they're driving at first, it just looks like a lot of smoke. And then they kind of turn the corner and you see it.
2: Well, just that, when they pan to the side and you just see it like coming down that mountainside. And then it gets real dark real fast.
0: Yeah.
3: Yeah, that's terrifying. Now it's on both sides of them. Because at first it just looks like it's on the right side. And then, of course, some butthole pulls out right in front of them. Yep. And there's probably not a single car behind them.
0: No, they're the only two cars at the apocalypse.
3: Of course, you're a truck driver, you douche. Anyway, fire on the electrical poles and the wires. I mean, now it's on both sides of the car and ash is going around them like little shooting stars.
0: Yeah, they're driving
3: through.
1: Oh, man.
0: ashes in the road and everything else.
1: So many sparks.
0: And the visibility.
3: That's devastating.
0: Because that truck that pulled out in front of them.
2: Look at that. Where do you go?
3: Completely black now.
0: Mm-hmm. Yeah. Oh, man, that is scary.
1: That's.
2: I think I'd be okay with that truck pulling out in front of me.
1: Yeah, like, it gives you kind of a lead vehicle. Honestly, you see them go off a cliff. You go, oh, we should stay to the left a little.
2: Yeah, you figure it out.
1: Yeah.
0: Back in 1971, a young performer was interviewed for some, you know, small publication. And they made a recording of it. How eggs, you want to guess who it was that said, I don't think I'll ever play at Madison Square Garden?
1: Well, it makes the most sense to me. The guy who's played there like 100 times in a row and had sellouts, it's probably Billy Joel.
0: You mean the guy with the residency?
1: Yeah.
2: Yeah.
0: Here's Billy Joel in 1971.
5: My guests tonight are Billy Joel and his manager, Owen Mazur. Eventually, you would like to get into the big places, Madison Square Garden or something like that.
6: No, I don't think I'd ever like to work Madison Square Garden. I mean, it sounds stupid for me to say that now. You know, I don't want to work there. That place is kind of a ripoff, really.
5: Why?
6: Because what it is, in effect, is just jamming as many people and making as much money as you can out of a one-night thing. Unless you're up front or up close, it's just wasted. But Madison Square Garden is just too big.
0: I'm sure he believed it at the time.
2: Well, he really sounded extra New York back then.
0: Boy, did he, right?
1: Oh, yeah, he's very, very Long Island. Yeah, there's no doubt. But I think, you know, there it was probably a little more true then, though, too, because you didn't have, like, the perfect video boards and all that. Where
0: the production.
1: Where you're so much more involved. The sound is so much better now. Yeah. I remember the first few times I went to a stadium show back in, like, the 80s, and the audio just kind of sucked. It was fine, but it wasn't that great. But now you go to a stadium show and they're so good at what they do, and the technology is so good. It sounds great. Like, I saw the Stones at Ford Field a few years ago, and it sounded awesome. You could hear the lyrics, you could hear all the instruments. It wasn't just noise,
0: right?
1: It was awesome. And they have those gigantic video boards that it doesn't matter that from where I was, in reality, Mick was about, I don't know, a half a centimeter tall, because he was larger than life on the gigantic screens everywhere.
0: That bums me out, though. I'm kind of with 1971 Billy Joel. I agree that it can be an amazing show. Mm-hmm. I know, Steve, you saw Roger Waters' The Wall here at the arena across the street. I remember you coming back saying, it's the most amazing thing I've ever seen at the time. But man, if I'm watching it on video, I don't want to pay $150 or $80 or whatever it is to go sit there.
1: No, my preference wouldn't be stadium. I think arena is the largest.

0: like a lot.
1: Yeah, Pink Floyd needs a stadium.
2: Yeah.
0: Yeah, that makes sense.
1: Or Roger Waters.
0: That makes sense. Well, on the way. When did you do something that makes it so that you're the person a celebrity talks about when they bring up stories about somebody being weird or excited
2: or crazy,
0: awkward or crazy? 1-800-947-3979. Some celebrities recently shared some of those moments. We'll share some of those as well, but we want to hear it from the quote unquote crazy fan.
1: Okay, like you, like you're self-aware
3: and trying
1: to realize now
0: where you look back and go, I thought it was fine, but I could see when I got there that, you know, whatever. Mm-hmm.
2: Yeah, I want you to try and justify it.
0: That'd be even better. Even better. That's on the way next. It is the Free Beer and Hot Wings Show.
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6: 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And The Buzz will be live from 11 until 1. 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
1: Hey, ladies. 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
2: I hate potato fingers.
1: Yeah. Maybe you need a little extra help in a bit. You checked out Mooly Girl lately and their latest offering, the Lip Lapper.
2: I've never heard of it. What does it do, Holly?
1: Well,
2: things?
1: The Lip Lapper doesn't just lap lips.
2: Slaps.
1: It
3: lips, laps, and slaps.
1: It also sinks through. That's what this sucker does.
0: Sign up to be a fancy idiot at freebeerandhotwings.com.
4: When were you the awkward, weird, scary, crazy person meeting the celebrity you hoped to meet? Like, we're looking for one that maybe the celebrities themselves would tell the story. They may not know your name, and they may not harbor a grudge. Like, oh, one time someone brought me soup.
1: Yeah.
4: That their grandma had made when they were young. They had been saving in the freezer.
1: Sure, that's happened.
4: I try to think of something weird every time, and they all seem possible.
1: Mm-hmm.
5: I feel like I really weirded out Chad Kroeger from Nickelback when I met him. Because I was wearing a shirt that was designed for me after I sucked nickels out of a fish that said, I sucked nickels out of a fish and all I got was this t-shirt or something. And the design by our friend Philip Art, it was a fish with a Nickelback Greatest Hits CD coming out of its mouth. And we're standing there talking to Chad and the gang, and he looks at my shirt and he's like, the hell does that say? And I had to tell him the story, and I thought he'd think it was hilarious.
4: Because we all thought he would, too.
5: Yeah.
3: You might have a rock star. You might have to give some context, because what you said sounds like complete gibberish.
5: Well, yes. And I did. I said, we did this bit. I sucked a nickel out of a fish. I got the nickel back to see Nickelback, and he just went, huh. And then turned and kept talking to somebody else.
2: Man. Oh, I've been like, that was my chance, and I told you what I did, and you were not at all impressed.
5: Mm-mm. Like, I didn't think he thought he would think it was hot or something. Like, man, I want to see that. But I thought he'd at least think it was really funny. Yeah. I'd rather be funny than hot any day.
2: Yeah.
4: Friend of the show, Nashville Cam joins us. Hi, Nashville Cam.
6: Hello, people. Hi. How y'all doing?
4: Very good. How are you, bud?
6: I'm Tim Pass. Awesome, baby, man. It's Friday. Let's kick it.
4: Now, have you ever been the odd duck that someone might talk about later?
3: No.
1: Oh, impossible.
6: Man. Okay, so first you guys got to take a little piece of humble pie and admit that you're celebrities, okay? Because I know you'll never do it.
4: No, I don't like that at all.
6: The first time I met you guys, and I don't know if you understand why I was so excited.
4: Of course we don't. We're us.
1: Yeah.
6: Okay. I listened to you guys for years before that day. I met you guys at May Day Brewery.
4: Yeah.
6: Super special.
4: Mm-hmm.
6: Right. Yeah, exactly. And for years I'd listened to you guys, and I was the guy that always had to go to work early. So whenever you guys came to town in Nashville to do a live show, I'm sitting in the parking lot before I go into my miserable job and listen to everybody else have a good time. And I'm just like, God, those guys seem like so cool. So I get a new job. I actually take PTO, so I'm getting paid to meet you guys for the first time. Are you kidding me? I turned a little yellow slip in, and like, yeah, you can take off. Like, really? So I'm sitting at the bar, and you guys all walk in, and Hot Wings comes up, and he saw the look on my face. And I was like, oh, my God, they're here. And he said, well, I'm Hot Wings. I said, I know who you are. Are you kidding me? It was spastic. And then finally, I assaulted you guys on the patio there, and we got to talking so much that Dagwood had to come get us and move us to the tent. Like, we got to take pressure.
4: He did.
6: I'm like, okay.
1: He did, yeah.
6: And then, if you remember, Austin from The Buzz was there, and he didn't know how to work Droid phones, so I was helping people take pictures with you guys, watching everybody have a good time with you guys.
4: Now, wait,
6: and
4: then when Cam, you're being humble about this. You were catching people who didn't know who we were, who were just going to the brewery and being like, hey, get your picture taken with these guys. They're a big deal.
1: Do you know
4: people
1: who were like,
4: I don't know who this Make-A-Wish middle-aged man is, but I guess I'll get my picture taken with these strangers. Like,
1: he's our greatest
6: 100%.
1: Barker.
6: Yeah, I was on my way for my second beer, y'all. My second beer, And I did that. There were some people. I said, hey, you got to go get your picture with Freebird Homings. And then one lady says, I don't know who they are. I said, well, you got to meet them. You got to listen. So I go in to get my second beer, right?
4: Yeah.
6: And the lady behind the bar says, I can't serve you. And I said, what?
3: Oh, no. I didn't know
6: and
3: about that.
6: She's like, oh, yeah. She's like, no. She said, you already had too much.
4: She thought you were and drunk.
6: She thought I was wasted, bro.
7: I got to tell you, because we were there, I think we were there 3 hours, and it probably wasn't until sometime in the third hour where I became sure that you weren't trolling us.
4: Mm-hmm.
6: Yeah. Like, exactly.
7: Like, the whole time I'm like, this is a bit.
4: Yeah,
7: this
4: I go,
7: is
4: another radio show. I think he's mocking us.
7: Because this is impossible. Cam, you're a good man.
6: No way, man.
7: We've all come a long way.
6: We have, and I love you. To this day, how many years has it been? I don't even know, like 16 something? I love you guys.
7: Yeah, it's been a minute.
6: You guys have stayed true. You stayed true. You do wonderful things. Envious for Underdogs, the break-ins, the just keeping everybody up in the morning.
7: We're able to get
6: ugly sometimes, man.
7: Since then, have you ever been able to get another beer?
6: No, yeah. Actually, one of the guys there that I work with stuck up for me and said, hey, man, this dude's like this at 7 in the morning. He's like, really? He's like, yeah, I'll vouch for him.
7: Yeah, get
6: He's
7: him a depressant.
6: Excited. He loves those guys.
7: Cam, appreciate you, man. Have a great weekend.
4: Cam. Thanks, Cam.
7: That's funny. Let's see. Let's get a couple randoms. For my 21st birthday, my mom took her and her best friend to a casino in Atlantic City. And while we were there, we ran into Howie Mandel. He was cordial and left my mom and her friend. They were hammered on chocolate martinis. They decided to chase him through the casino screaming, it's Howie!
4: Oh, no. That's the worst.
7: That kept going till my mom's best friend fell and they couldn't keep up.
4: I bet he's never been more amused and relieved to see
7: awesome.
4: An old lady
3: no,
4: fall.
3: Oh, no.
4: Oh, my God.
7: When I was 9, I chased former Chicago Bears linebacker Brian Urlacher away on his John Deere Gator 2 days in a row at Bears training camp trying to get his autograph. He famously didn't sign autographs. He finally stopped and told me how much he appreciated my persistence and signed a card and a picture for me.
4: Wow.
7: You okay. wore him down.
4: Yeah, you did. You broke down the barrier.
7: This is a bummer. My sister met Morgan Freeman in New York. She didn't eat her food and threw it away. And he came over to her and chastised her for being wasteful.
4: Oh, no.
7: That would be weirdly a bummer, man. You're like, I met a Morgan Freeman. Yeah, was it great? Yeah, he told me I'm ruining the planet.
4: Yeah.
7: Josh in Albany. Hi, Josh.
8: Hey, guys. How we doing?
7: Good. Did you make a celebrity awkward?
8: Oh, very awkward. This was 10, 15 years ago when Louis C.K. was still kind of coming up. He had an old joke about wearing a shirt that said Awesome Possum on it. So I bought a shirt, basically the same thing that said Awesome Possum, and I had this whole plan built up that I was going to go to the show, and after the show, he was going to see the shirt and remark on it. And we were going to become best friends. I was going to have this joke already, and we were going to hang out. We were going to bond over this T-shirt.
4: Yes. Yep.
8: So my plan was when he said, hey, that's a great shirt. Where'd you get it? It was my punchline was going to be, I got it from your mom's closet. You know, ha-ha, I'm banging your mom. You know,
4: okay.
8: That's hilarious.
4: Right, yes. Right, yeah.
8: So I get at the end of the autograph line. I get all the way up to the front. He notices my shirt. It's all happening. It's all coming together for me. He says, that's a great shirt. Where'd you get it? And I said, oh, thanks. I got it online. totally blank. Like, I'm not going to be today right now. This is great.
7: Let me show you the receipt on my phone.
3: Yeah. Did you then walk away? Because in my mind, you walked away, and then you turned back around and said, I mean, no.
7: No.
3: Ask it again.
7: I'm going to go bang your mom. Oh, dang it. That's not how it's supposed to go.
3: I'm your dad. I had sex with your mom.
8: That's almost exactly what happened, because about 30 seconds later, it hit me that I had this home run to pitch up to him and make best friends with him. So about 30 seconds later, I said, oh, damn it. I got it from your mom's closet. That's what I meant to say. And, of course, it fell flat, and no one laughed, and it wasn't funny. And he looked at me, and he said, Yeah, it's a good thing you didn't say that. No, I ruined it. He and I are not best friends. Aww. We do not hang out. Oh, I've thrown the shirt away. It is a stain on both his and my memory forever. So. Oh.
7: That must have been a real bummer to throw away all those fake ficus plants you wanted to stain with his number three.
8: I had so many plants for that too, but yeah, you know, whatever.
7: Thank you, Josh.
1: Yeah.
3: I got it online. I mean, no, I didn't. You got it on. No, I went to a website.
1: Your mom got it online, and then I got it from her.
3: Because I had sex with your mom. Mom sex.
7: Text. I ambushed Kelly in a bathroom because I couldn't believe I heard her voice in the stall next to me. I bet she thought that was weird.
2: I get ambushed in bathrooms a lot.
5: Mm-hmm.
7: At live shows, yeah, it's pretty common. Yeah. It doesn't feel like an ambush. It feels like we're at urinals near each other and we're talking.
2: Right. Which that's is fine. Most of the time people are like, can I take a picture? And I'm like, yeah, can we step out of the bathroom?
7: Yeah.
2: I get a lot of pictures in bathrooms.
7: Yours is a little different because you're in a stall.
2: Yeah.
7: Whereas, like, at least for us, it typically, at least for me, we're at urinals.
2: And your penises are out.
7: Yeah. But at least you can make some eye contact. Well, I don't know.
1: That's weird. But I don't want to.
7: No.
1: Yeah, I have a strict, please don't talk to me while my penis is out.
7: Yeah, you get shy, don't you?
1: Yeah.
7: Shy bladder.
1: Shy wiener. Yeah. I don't like it.
7: I can power right through that.
1: That's not the place. That's not the place to talk. Sinks, sure. No problem.
7: Yeah.
1: Hand dryers, okay. Not at the urinal.
7: This is one, this is actually what made me think of this. Dolly Parton told a story in 2011 when she was on the show Taste of Country. She was recalling a time that someone left a baby on her doorstep.
2: What?
7: It was when Jolene was a big hit. She said, we came home one day and there was a baby in a box at our gate with a note in it. It said, my name is Jolene. My mama left me here and she wants you to have me. We freaked out.
1: As one would.
7: She obviously said we couldn't take the baby and didn't want to be involved. So they called human services and they took care of the baby until it got there. She said she still wonders what happened to baby Jolene.
1: Oh, wow. Whoa. That would be so weird not knowing.
7: So was
2: the baby the weird fan, or is it the...
3: I don't know if you can put... I'm not sure you can pin that on the baby.
1: Yeah, probably not.
3: That baby was set up to fail, though.
7: The Jonas Brothers shared one in a 2009 interview. They opened up about the strangest gift they ever got from a fan. Quote, it wasn't the biggest shark, though. It was just a baby shark. But they'd preserved it in a tube for us.
5: Oh.
7: That was odd. More than the gift itself, what seemed to puzzle the brothers was exactly how the fan got their hands on it. We're still trying to figure out how they actually went about buying a dead shark. Is there like buyadeadshark.com?
3: Okay,
7: they didn't even give a note explaining it.
3: So there's no context to it. It's not like they talked about it or had a...
7: Doesn't sound like
3: a story
7: it.
3: Or so, had a song about a preserved shark.
1: Okay, so... But, yeah... Sometimes people are like that. They just go, oh, I think this is cool. And I like those guys. I bet they would think this is cool. I'm going to send it to them.
3: All right.
1: Mm-hmm.
3: Right? High risk.
1: Kind of, yeah.
7: Tim in Buffalo listening on 92.9 WBUF. Hi, Tim.
9: Hey, guys. How you doing?
7: Good, bud. What happened? Did you witness something?
9: Yeah, so I used to do countertops, like stone countertops. Okay. And we got contracted to do the Buffalo Bills quarterback, Josh Allen.
7: Oh, wow.
9: Go Bills. And when we were putting full heights up is where we put the stone up on the wall. Okay. And as we were on top of the cabinets putting it up, Josh Allen comes walking in. And my coworker got a little too excited when he turned around and saw him and ended up slipping off the top of the cabinet and doing a face plant right on the ground right
7: now. Oh, no.
2: He definitely remembers that, for sure.
7: Oh, he has told that story to lots of people, don't you think?
9: Oh, yeah. And, you know, my boss made sure that we had to stay calm anytime we were around him. Well, apparently he didn't get the memo.
1: Yeah, I guess not.
3: Oh, face plant.
7: Don't you hope someday, like, you see some interview with Josh Allen, he's on some podcast or he's on the Dan Patrick Show, and they ask him about it, and he's like, oh, yeah, one time I was having construction, and he tells the story from his perspective of your friend and the counterfall. That'd be great for you, not for your friend. Not for him. Tim, thank you, bud.
9: No, I'm so glad that didn't happen to me.
7: Thank you, bud. Let's see. Okay. I think this, what happened to you, Joe, from Mooresville, Tennessee. What happened to you?
10: Yes, sir.
7: What happened? Wait, how did you make it weird?
10: So I'm going to start from the beginning. When I was 18, I got to fly for the first time. This was right after the Matrix movie came out.
7: Okay.
10: And I was a big fan, loved the movie. I'm on the plane. I went with my high school to a trip to Florida. So this guy gets on the plane. He looks just like Morpheus from the Matrix.
7: Okay.
10: So I'm like, this guy's Lawrence Fishburne. He's got the trench coat on, the glasses, everything. And so I'm trying to get up enough nerve to ask him if he's Lawrence Fishburne. Like, this has got to be him. It looks just like him. Now, at 18, I didn't realize that Lawrence Fishburne probably wasn't going to be sitting in coach next to me.
3: Probably also not dressed as his character from the movie that he was in.
10: Exactly. The tipping point for me to ask him was he opens up a laptop and he starts watching The Matrix.
7: Come on.
10: And I'm really? Like,
1: okay, so
10: and
1: this guy's playing it up.
10: I'm like, this has got to be Lawrence Fishburne. So I tap him on the shoulder. He looks at me, and I said, I'm sorry, but are you Samuel L. Jackson? He looked at me like he could. Yeah, he looks at me like he could kill me, and he says, no, and I'm not Lawrence Fishburne either. So I met nobody and made a fool of myself.
7: Joe, that's awesome. I mean, it's not awesome, but that was an awesome share. Thank you, bud.
1: What if it actually was Lawrence Fishburne?
7: Well, those two have both said in interviews that they are very commonly, maybe not as much now as Lawrence Fishburne's gotten older. They look...
1: back at the time, they were both in like action movies and stuff like that.
7: And they both had said that they would just, if someone asked them, like, hey, are you Lawrence Fishburne? And it was, are you the guy from The Matrix? Sam Jackson would just go, yeah, and shake their hand and go. And Fishburne said the same thing.
3: Yep. Mm-hmm. They just had that agreement. Like, this it's part, all right. You, as long as you don't embarrass me, I won't embarrass you.
7: Yeah. Meanwhile, this third wheel on Tim's flight, he's got to say yes to everybody.
3: I love the idea that celebrities only walk around dressed as their characters from their recent movies while watching their movie.
1: I'm sure there are some that do.
7: Debbie in Illinois. Hi, Debbie. When did you make it weird with a celebrity?
11: Oh, I got to meet Davy Jones from the Monkees, who's reportedly the cutest and smallest of all of the Monkees.
7: Okay. Mm-hmm.
1: Okay, yeah.
11: I'm a tall person, and like I'm probably already taller. Well, I am. I'm 5'10". I was already taller than him anyway.
7: Okay.
11: So we were getting ready to go. I thought, ooh, what should I wear? I put a hat on it. So I added about 6 more inches.
7: Okay.
11: So in my picture that I have with him, I look like a Macy's Day float hovering over the top of him.
7: Okay.
11: Yeah, I don't show anybody that picture. It does exist. But
7: that's awesome, though. But he's got, in your defense... You know, you probably didn't make his hit list of stories because I'm guessing that happened to him with lots of people. He was always little in photos.
11: Oh, yeah.
7: Doesn't bring it up every time we get back to the vehicle.
3: Exactly.
7: Yeah. You know.
11: Yeah. He did say, gosh, you're tall.
7: Oh, okay.
11: Yeah, okay, thanks.
7: Yeah, right. Thank you, Debbie.
1: Yeah, there aren't many people, though, or situations that Davy Jones would have been the tall one. He was only 5'3". He was really short.
7: I met Tony Hawk at a Subway in Oxford, Mississippi. I was on my lunch break. And when I got up to throw my stuff away and put my tray back, I walked over, held out my hand to shake, but he was mid-bite and a foot long.
1: Oh, yeah.
7: He was probably pleased that for once someone didn't just come up and say, hey, you look like that guy, Tony Hawk. Because that happens to him.
3: That is a whole
7: all
3: thing.
7: The time. Yeah. Mm-hmm. 1-800-947-3979. 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More of your calls and texts next. 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
12: 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Hey, coming up before 7 o'clock, more chance this week to get in on Holiday World tickets. That would be a great place to be right now. Got that heat advisory continuing all the way through Sunday night. So we'll see it all throughout the weekend, Buzz. I'm Dagwood. 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
8: 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The first preseason game, and they win over the 49ers, 19-13, the final. 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And then the 29th, the final preseason game, also at home against Chicago. 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
17: In about an hour, Dumber Than the Show trivia. You could win $100 today if you can beat Kelly. 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You could be playing for the cash today. Talking about celebrities and the times they met someone where it ends up being a story they likely tell later to other people.
14: Mm-hmm.
17: And we want to hear from you if you were the one that you think gave them a story where they got on the bus that night or back at their home and they're like, hey, did you see that? What the hell was that? We've had some very good ones. This text, Dad and I met Penn and Teller. Magicians often have one nail painted, and they noticed my dad's fingernail was black. Penn said, hey, cool, you're a magician too. And my dad said, nope, slammed my finger in the door at work. It's just black blood. So much awkward silence followed. And then he just looked at me and said, thanks for coming to the show.
18: Magicians always have a fingernail painted?
17: I didn't know that.
18: A common thing?
17: I've noticed it on Penn before.
14: Yeah, I just thought it was a him thing.
17: He lives in like that weird concrete house and it just seems like an eccentric dude.
14: Yeah, those guys are both weird. So. Yeah. Well, this person writes, I worked at a JCPenney and thought some dumbass was on one of our ladders, which obviously is a big no-no. So I went over and started yelling, hey, get off the ladder, only to find out it was Rick Smits of the NBA, who was over 7 feet tall.
17: Yeah, 7'4".
14: Not on a ladder.
17: The dunking Dutchman.
14: That's hilarious. Not on a ladder.
17: That's funny. Let's see. Back in 2004, I was 13, and my family and I got to sit in on an interview with Trace Adkins at the Grand Ole Opry. He was telling the lady about wanting to open a chicken wing restaurant and thinking of a name for it. My dad, at the top of his young lungs, yelled, Trace Adkins Chicken Wings! And the man turned around and gave my dad a look of, yeah, that's super original. Thanks, stupid.
18: What?
17: Oh, brain, why'd you have to say it out loud? Everybody could have thought of Trace Adkins chicken wings.
14: That's a good one. That's really good.
17: So good. Zooey Deschanel. Or Zooey Deschanel, as some people have said, revealed to BuzzFeed in 2022 that a fan offered her shockingly rude, unsolicited fashion advice. This is hard to believe, right?
14: Oh, no.
17: A woman came up to her and said, hey, I should tell my agents to dress me in different clothes because I look 50 pounds heavier on TV.
14: Oh, wow. My God.
17: I just said, okay. That woman no doubt thought she was doing her a favor.
14: Yeah,
17: hey, probably. Because in her eyes, I bet you that woman thought, I'm telling her how good she looks in person. But no one would take it that way.
14: Mm-hmm.
17: It's very insulting.
18: Yeah.
17: What's wrong with people?
14: Oh my God, this person says, my dad met Steven Tyler at a small venue in Nashville. He was drunk and started serenading him, making up a song about how he's a rock star. My dad was very embarrassed after the fact. Steven Tyler was embarrassed during the fact.
18: So he's singing a song to
14: Steven Tyler about Steven Tyler being a rock star.
19: Oh, my God.
14: That's really embarrassing. Jesus.
17: That's bad. That is a bad one. Tex, back when I was about 15 or 16, I was living in a little town in Alabama called Fort Payne. Oh, I know. And yeah. And went up to Randy Owens' house, the lead singer of Alabama from Fort Payne, Alabama. Went there to work and feed his cattle. And remember one time he came out to walk over and give everybody handshakes and kind of meet everybody. And it was awkward because when I went to shook his hand, my left hand reached over and grabbed a hold of the electric fence. So the current at the right time shocked the S out of Randy Owens. Owens.
18: Oh, God. Come on, brain. Don't do anything stupid. Oh, you leaned on an electric fence.
17: I bet he did tell that story to people. Yeah, some dude, man. Why do we all get so silly?
18: Just act natural.
17: Text. One of my friends hit Chris Evans with a rolling trash can at a Patriots game while she was working.
18: That sucks.
17: Yeah, right? I met Mark Martin, the NASCAR driver, when I was 15. My brother picked me up so I could see Tony Stewart fishing at his racetrack in Eldora. As my brother picked me up on his shoulders, Mark was walking by. My brother slipped it. And my entire upper body rubbed up against Mark Martin's face. It was caught on camera. Still mortified. Okay, this is a good one. Comic-Con. Haley joins us. What happened at Comic-Con?
20: Hi. So I was staying in the hotel. That is very relevant to the story of the Comic-Con. I get in the elevator, and there's a guy in there that looks just like Neville Page. He is a creature concept designer for a lot of sci-fi movies.
17: Okay.
20: And I know him, and I'm like, oh, yeah, he looks just like Neville Page. I'm not connecting the dots that a famous person at a Comic-Con would be in the hotel where the Comic-Con is staying.
17: Right.
20: So I go, hey, you look a lot like Neville Page. And he goes, oh, I get that a lot. I go, do you? He's kind of not really that famous. He's a creature concept designer. And he goes, oh, well, I guess I'll have to Google him. I was like, you really should. He's super cool. And he's like, yep. So we ride three more floors down in silence.
17: Oh.
20: Door opens. He gets off the thing. And somebody goes, it's Neville Page. Aren't you about to go judge the costume contest? I am going to the costume contest.
17: Oh, my God. At least
20: I'm standing in the elevator, and I'm horrified. And my friends are looking at me, and I'm looking at them. And I go, hey, can I have a picture or something? Like, very awkwardly after that.
17: Yeah.
20: He goes, yeah.
17: I mean, he probably thought that was funny, though. I would hope, right?
14: Oh, yeah. That's hard to say.
17: That's a good one, though. That's a really good one.
20: And then I follow him awkwardly to this, like, costume contest, and he goes in the side door, and I'm standing in line. I was like, wow.
17: You should have tried to follow him in. Yeah, we're together,
18: man.
17: Oh,
18: no.
17: Thank you, Haley.
18: Yeah. Like, embarrassment is one thing, but nerd embarrassment is a whole other level.
14: Yeah, that is. That's double embarrassment.
18: Like, you're the Comic-Con creature, whatever he was.
17: Text from Andrew in Lebanon, Tennessee. I was out with an ex-girlfriend of mine in West Palm Beach. We were at a date at a fancy, smancy sushi restaurant, and I noticed she keeps gazing to someone next to us. She finally said, hey, isn't that the guy from the Adam Sandler movies? And sure enough, the guy looked just like Alan Covert, Grandma's Boy.
14: Okay, yeah, I know that guy.
17: And he's been a co-writer and worked on a lot of Adam Sandler films.
14: Yeah.
17: Well, he looked to be on a date, so I said, well, maybe we should stop staring. I got up to go to the bathroom, and lo and behold, he walks in and stands at the urinal next to me. And I said, all right, self, don't say anything. But my mouth said, shut up, brain. And mid-pee, I said, so you come here often?
14: Oh, no, it's like a come on.
17: I don't know why I said that. He awkwardly looked at me and said, what? We go to the sink at the same time, and that's where I word vomited again and told him I'm a huge fan and love his movies. He eventually agreed to take a photo with me, but holy hell, it was awkward.
18: Come here often.
17: Come here often. Oh, That is bad.
14: This person wrote in verifying my stance about urinals, apparently. Said this was well before COVID, maybe 2018, where I went to Dick's Last Resort and actually met Hot Wings in the bathroom during one of the commercial breaks. And he did tell me, let's have this conversation when my D is not in my hands.
17: Fair.
14: Mm-hmm.
17: Right?
14: Yeah.
17: This one's sort of celebrities, but not really. Dan in Nashville writes, my wife and I were staying at a hotel one time, having a good time at the bar, drinking. I went up to the room and to get something, and in the elevator, I saw two women dressed from head to toe in Prince gear. Obviously super fans. Awkward elevator conversation. I said, hey, you guys going to see Prince tonight? They looked at me and said, he's dead. It's been 2 years, man. I don't know. I'm on your side. I mean, mm-hmm. If you're not a fan.
14: Yeah.
17: What are y'all doing dressed in Prince costumes then? Text. I called you guys, got nervous to talk to you during Name That Tune. Then I accidentally hung up. And I was afraid to call back.
18: Oh, yeah, you're labeled now.
17: Mm-hmm. Yeah, you're blocked. No, not really. All right. We'll take more of these throughout the day. Been a big wine week for the show. A bunch of us went out to the winery the other night in our fanciest of hats and had a good time. But mate saw one of us out in the wild last night. In a setting not accustomed to, fair?
15: Mm-hmm.
17: Mate and Tommy went wine tasting last night.
18: Ooh.
17: With their significant others. And there's things to share next. It is the Free Beer and Hot Wings Show. Nashville's Rock Station, 102.9 The Buzz. It's Free Beer and Hot Wings. I'm Dagwood. 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
0: 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And then you just need to come see us. We're at exit 236 off I-40 in Lebanon. It's just 20 minutes east of B&A.
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0: 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S-P-L-A-S-H, splash.
18: 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Mitchell, thank you.
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16: What is wrong with y'all?
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16: So sad.
17: French Stewart. 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
16: Star.
17: Starring Richard Kind as Star.
18: And French Stewart.
17: I'm done. Live!
18: Ah. Squirrels?
17: It's a whole herd of squirrels!
18: It's good.
16: Goats are f***ing weird.
14: They
16: I'm
14: are.
16: I'm so sick of them. Goats.
14: Yeah.
16: Goats.

0: 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Next hour, America's favorite radio game. 14 straight years. Name that blank. One more quick. When did you meet a celebrity and make it weird? I went to a Tori Amos concert about 5 months after I had been at one of her previous shows. I was now pregnant at this new show, and I brought my ultrasound to her at the meet and greet. She showed genuine happiness and hugged me and signed the ultrasound. Now, I had met her probably 14 times or so, and every time she was a gem, just as here. But then I decided to go one step further, and I said, the baby I'm carrying was made after your last show.
1: Oh.
2: Wow.
0: She just stared at me, handed it back with such style and panache, though.
2: Panache.
0: Yeah.
2: Wow.
3: Okay, well, that's good.
0: Mm-hmm. 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
4: Hi, I'm Maitland, and Free Beer had said earlier it's been a big wine week on the show.
0: Not something I thought I'd ever say.
4: On Tuesday, we all went to a wine bar, like you said, in our fanciest of hats. Yes. And that was a fantastic time, and I decided, man, can't get enough. And local pizza spot out here, they've been big fans of the show. They've given us pizza before. It's Two Sons Pizza. They helped us out the day of the Fill the Basket Radiothon. Delicious pizza. And they were having a little like kind of tester event. It was their first that they were doing like this, just to kind of feel out the interest and everything like that, and to thank people who have gotten them to this point. So they were doing, it was just presented to us as like a pizza and wine pairing night. So I assumed that it was going to be kind of just cocktail hour style. They walk around like, here's a sample of this wine, take a little nibble of this pizza and see how they taste together. But this was like a very involved tour of Italy. It was very fun.
0: Oh, and wow.
4: The man knows his stuff about wine, and he walked us through how to actually taste the wine instead of just drinking it and being like, yeah, it's good.
2: Yeah.
4: Like why people swizzle it around and do all that. So I felt very fancy because Tommy and his girlfriend were there, and his girlfriend would wonder things out loud like, man, I wonder why. What this is, or I wonder what this means. And I'd be like, oh, well, it's because of this. And I was like, wow, I don't just drink wine to get sloppy. I know what I'm doing.
2: Nice job.
0: Now I'm classy.
4: And now I felt like a very classy broad. And so then, though, they bring out the different little bite pairings. So first up is Asiago cheese and prosciutto. And they paired it with whatever wine they had given us. Okay. And Tommy goes, what is this cheese? You're like, oh, it's Asiago. And he was like, I guess I'm just not a cheese man.
0: Just not a cheese man?
2: Yeah.
4: So we witnessed Tommy become a cheese man.
2: Wow.
0: What was your cheese experience before that? Kraft?
5: Colby Jack. That's it.
0: Okay.
3: Okay. All right. Maybe some mozzarella.
2: That's a solid.
5: Mozzarella.
3: On a pizza.
2: Yeah.
4: And then they bring out these little caprese bites with our next wine pairing. And Tommy eats that. And he goes, wow. I'm usually not much of a raw tomato guy.
5: Did say all that.
0: Wow. What a big world you're starting to see.
3: Yeah, you are emerging into a butterfly of a man.
2: Our little caterpillar.
5: My wings are coming out.
4: And by the end of the night, by the time we got our last glass of wine, Tommy was doing all the things. He was swizzling it, checking the legs. He was swishing it in his mouth, and he was like, oh, the aromas, the mouthfeel.
0: Wow.
4: Tommy's a wine guy now.
0: I'm shocked you're not wearing a monocle.
5: Left it at home. Didn't want to brag.
4: We got so fancy, and I'm so proud of you, Tommy.
2: Did everyone wear fancy hats again last night? Because as we know, you have to wear fancy hats.
4: No, I didn't know it was going to be like as fancy as it was. And when my roommate and I walked up, I thought it was going to be pretty casual. So I was like, oh, jeans and a cute top. The millennial staple.
0: Right.
4: And then she wore just some like white shorts and a nice button-up shirt. And then we walk up and there's people waiting outside in not quite like the finest of dressy clothes, but pretty dressed up. We kind of looked at each other. We're like, oh, crap.
0: What was Tommy wearing? A sweater with Larry Bird's face embroidered in it?
4: No, Tommy looked very classy. He He was wearing khakis and a nice button-up shirt.
6: Wow. I thought you didn't... said before, like, I don't know how to dress up.
7: Well, that's why I asked you, and you said, well, sounds like it's a khaki night, and guess what I wore? Khakis.
4: He wore his khakis. Yeah.
6: I did say that. Yeah. I said, well, you can't go wrong with khakis and something with a collar. It's something like that, because it can be casual or...
3: Right.
7: And Maitland, what did I wear?
4: You wore khakis. And then he said, he was like, man, I was thinking about wearing shorts. And there was a man in shorts there. I looked at him, I said, Tommy... That man in shorts over there looks like a teenager. Good job.
7: And I say, thank you.
3: Yeah, when in doubt, wear pants. That's what that's what they say.
2: Yeah.
3: That's the etiquette.
2: You don't need to be the most dressed up, but don't be the least.
4: Mm-hmm.
3: Well, that's exactly right. I'd rather be overdressed than underdressed.
4: Yeah. Absolutely.
3: You can always, take down a notch your overdressedness, but it's hard to go upwards if you're just wearing shorts.
6: Yep.
2: So what's our next wine adventure on this show?
4: I don't know, but we need to find more.
3: Yeah, Where's Boone's Farm?
4: I was at Total Wine yesterday, and I said something about Boone's Farm, and an old man just goes, don't get caught saying Boone's Farm in here. I said, don't tell on me. And he started cackling as he walked away. Yeah.
3: I meant Gallo.
6: Tommy, was your girlfriend impressed when you spent the car ride home raving about this thing you can do with grapes and all the cheeses of the world?
7: We did buy a bottle of wine, actually, because I was like, this was the first time I've understood like why it's a dry and it's not. And I was like talking about how my gums felt so different because this dry red was like doing different things. And I was like, wow. And so I was talking about.

0: Yeah, that was a little word I learned yesterday too. Tannins. I was like, wow.
1: Yeah. Can you use it in a sentence?
0: These tannins are cooking.
2: Perfect. Yeah.
1: That's what the cookie top valid sommeliers say.
0: Yeah, well, guys, I'm kind of a big deal these days.
3: I like the tannins.
1: Yeah.
3: Cooking?
4: Cooking. I think Tommy.
1: Would you like to smell
4: that?
1: The cork? The
4: sommelier.
1: Tannins are cooking.
4: Come on by the new wine shop. Bitchin' Tannins.
1: Yeah.
3: Tommy, you're so worldly.
4: Yeah.
3: You've grown up so much since we've met you.
1: That's true.
0: Yeah, guys. Well, you know, I'm just such a big guy. I've been here. This booth has really aged me.
4: Yeah.
0: Like a fine wine.
3: No.
1: Oh, my.
4: Free beer and hot mix report on the way. Got some good stuff. Matthew McConaughey tells a story that, well, it's grade A Matthew McConaughey type stuff. Definitely. It really is. He says some things where you're like, that's weird. Has a name drop. Then he's on with his life. Also, 30 minutes scrolling. You think you've ever done that in the bathroom when you sit down on the toilet, you start looking at something, you're like, that was a lot longer than I thought it was.
1: When don't I do that?
4: Well, the next time you do it, you're going to think about the story you'll hear at the end of the report.
1: Oh, no.
4: Next, it is the Free Beer and Hot Wig Show. Well, sometimes life hands you lemons and you got to make lemonade. And that could be in the form of an accident of some sort. Mike was riding his motorcycle with his girlfriend and some idiot pulled out in front of him. They collided hard. The impact threw Mike's girlfriend over the vehicle about 15 feet across the road. Mike landed on the hood, one of the scariest moments of their lives, but thankfully everyone survived. A day or two after the wreck, a friend reached out to Mike and said, "You should call Ponzi Law." 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The Ponzi Law team made him feel included, involved, and kept him informed all through the process.
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2: 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Matthew McConaughey been making the rounds. He has a new movie coming out this weekend, I think, right? I think he's a bluegrass guy or something in it. I don't know. I keep seeing him playing like a mandolin or something. But telling a story while making the rounds about the time he had a name drop to get out of trouble in Mexico.
3: Wedding planner got me out of a major mess up in Mexico one time. Pull in one late night, and I'm crossing the border going way down south, and I get pulled over, and it's one of those pullovers where they noticed me, gringo, in a nice truck. This is that dress down, and I'm like, oh, geez, get the wallet out. Here we go. It was going down, and then I brought up, you guys know Jennifer Lopez? Ever see Wedding Planner? And I was like, yeah, it was me. Like, oh, what the? And they went off, and then we ended up taking pictures together, and they let me go.
4: Sometimes you got to do it. Don't you know who I am?
2: I mean, I guess J-Lo's a pretty powerful name to drop.
4: Yeah, that's a pretty strong one. Pretty strong one.
2: The part about is one of those kind of stops. Mm-hmm. Nice looking truck. Guy out of place.
4: Mm-hmm.
2: Man, I want to say that he's being a weirdo, but also that's possible.
4: That's believable. I totally know what he means. Mm-hmm. Like, I mean, I've heard those stories. I've never driven across that border before myself, but I've heard the stories about paying people off.
2: Mm-hmm. And there's this. Out fishing. The thing about tropical fish, this happens a lot. Like, there's some, like, aquarium fish, that is, that they end up getting dumped by people where they outgrow the tank so often. Like the first fish I ever had were Oscars, and they're from South America, if I remember right. And they're kind of similar to a bass, not in appearance, but grow to about the same size. They'll eat anything that fits in their mouth that's made of meat or fish, you know, pretty aggressive.
5: Yeah.
2: And they were very popular aquarium fish a while ago. And so many people dumped them in Florida that you can go fishing and catch an Oscar now in Florida, a place where they, you know, another non-indigenous invasive species. Mm-hmm. And that happens from time to time, but you don't think it's going to be this one.
6: When 8-year-old Seamus Coffee started reeling in his catch on Saturday morning during one of his regular fishing trips with his dad at Ridley Park Lake, he knew he'd hooked something big.
7: I'm reeling it in, and I think there's a bass.
8: I was like, slow down, dude. You might lose it. This looks like something we haven't caught before.
6: But he and dad Michael never expected this to be on the other end of the line.
8: I was like, oh, it's like a bluegill. I don't know what this is. And he said, it's a piranha.
9: How'd you know it was a piranha?
7: Because I watch YouTube.
10: Our biologists.
2: Every kid would have said that same answer.
4: The kid immediately identifies it as a piranha.
5: Yep.
10: Our biologists have confirmed that this is some species of piranha.
6: While the surprise catch gave the father-son fishing duo one heck of a story, Mike Parker with the Pennsylvania Fish and Boat Commission says how the piranha ended up there to begin with is evidence of a larger issue.
10: I think a lot of times people do, you know, they have a dream. I want to own an exotic fish or a snake or an alligator, and it's cute when it's small, but maybe they can't afford that or house it anymore, and they decide maybe this is someone else's problem.
6: Parker says the tropical fish, native to South America.
5: God, those things are ugly.
4: Yeah.
5: Ugly.
6: Wouldn't have survived in Pennsylvania waters for very long.
8: So we ended up getting rid of it humanely.
6: That was the right move, according to Parker.
4: It was dangerous.
2: Yeah, right.
5: Ran it over with the truck.
4: I mean, that's kind of what you do.
2: Yeah.
4: As a kid, you land a fish, you hit it with a rock.
6: Dangerous to the public and could have been disruptive to the ecosystem.
10: Even if the law says that you're allowed to own an exotic pet, whether that be a fish or a reptile, you're not allowed to introduce that species into the wilds of Pennsylvania.
2: So like that random footage they're showing of a big carp and a bird sitting on someone's arm.
10: wilds of Pennsylvania. So that is unlawful. You can be fined, prosecuted.
6: As for our fearless fisherman, Seamus, he says he wasn't scared of the razor-tooth predator at all, and his number one hobby remains unchanged.
7: Fishing is my favorite thing.
8: We've had some crazy fishing experiences, but that's definitely number one.
4: Yeah, I can see why.
2: Man. I had a friend in, one of my good friends growing up, by the time we were in high school, something got in his head. He's like, I want piranhas. Now, he had never had an aquarium or anything like that in his house. And another dude we knew who was a little older, he was living in a house. We'd go over there, play basketball, and he had an aquarium that he was taking down. My buddy's like, I need to buy that from you. Okay. The guy's like, good. I don't want it.
4: Yeah.
2: So my friend goes out of his way. He's like, I'm going to get some piranhas. It's going to be awesome. We're going to feed them. It's going to be great. So he did.
4: Okay.
2: Spent a lot of money, like, you know, especially at that age where you have no money. Spent all of his money to get this piranha tank and get it set up and heaters and bubblers and everything you need. And that's when he learned, piranhas are mostly nocturnal hunters. And during the day, they're very timid. So he spent all this money, and the only time he could see them is if he got up at night and shined a flashlight in the tank.
9: Really?
2: They would just stay rockbound or behind a log most of the day. And so even when he'd feed them, and I don't know if they're all this way, but his, he'd be like, I put three goldfish in there, and I ended up just watching the goldfish swim around for 2 hours. As soon as I turn the light off, I hear all these flashes. Oh, my God, turn it back on. Oh, nothing. Except scales float in the water. So finally, after like months of this, every time he'd see him, like, hey, how's your piranhas? And it started to be fun for us to egg him on about it because he's getting pissed at fish, you know? And finally, one day we're heading over to his house and we go, hey, can we see your piranhas? And that was meant to antagonize him because the answer was always, no, you can't see him because it's not the middle of the night. He comes out of his room with a bucket with like a lid over the top, like a Homer bucket, takes it out. And in front of us, we walk out. We're like, what is he doing? Dumps them in the ditch next to their house.
1: Oh,
2: and like,
1: my God,
2: see you later. Never
1: cool.
2: Won't see you any less than I did now.
9: Oh.
2: And they were gone.
4: Genius.
9: Necessary.
2: Genius. Sure, they had a wonderful 3 days.
9: Yeah. It sounds like they lived
4: in a
9: great
4: ditch.
9: Life.
4: Yeah.
2: I mean, the water was 6 inches deep in some of the places. I mean, it's the middle of summer. Like, it is practically bone dry in others. Right.
4: I'm sure filled with the delicacies they loved.
2: Mm-hmm. No doubt.
4: You know.
9: Ditch garbage.
4: Grass and mud.
1: The county's own ditch piranhas. People come from far and wide to see those.
4: Yeah,
2: they do.
4: Yeah.
2: How about this? We've all sat too long on the toilet, right? Where you, has everybody in this room, everybody on the show, at least done it one time where you get up and you go, oh, pins and needles, I can barely walk.
4: Yeah, of course. Oh, of course.
2: That's...
4: Your leg fall asleep?
2: Yeah. That's embarrassing. You're like, oh my God, I didn't know I had been here that long.
1: The worst is for women when we're wearing shorts, like if you're wearing like your little sleeping booty shorts or whatever, and you get the imprint of the ring like around the backs of your thighs, and you can see it when you pull your shorts back up.
2: Oh, yeah.
1: That is my biggest fear whenever I have to poop in public and I'm wearing shorts, is that like I'm going to walk away with the toilet ring on the back of my legs, and people are going to know that I sat there that long.
2: Oh, my.
9: Wow. You gotta hover.
2: I don't think those probably don't take that long to show up, do they?
1: I don't know.
2: Yeah, you probably never timed it.
1: I'm dehydrated, so everything makes imprints in my skin.
2: Well, this lady is a doctor and shares an anecdote of a real story, she says, about, I guess, worst case scenario for sitting on the squatter too long.
11: I can't believe I'm talking about this, but we need to talk about international news today was that some guy took his phone into the bathroom, as millions of people do every single day. He scrolled for half an hour, and then his family found him on the floor, passed out, and now he's paralyzed. What? And it was not a freak accident, by the way. This is actually a mix of simple physics and complicated biology. Any doctor will tell you, sitting on the toilet seat forces your knees and your hips into an unnatural angle, and it puts pressure on the vasculature that actually supplies blood to your legs. I will be the first to admit, I have sat long enough to get the tingling sensation in my legs, which is about 10 minutes or so. Now, that is your body's warning sign to you. Now, if you ignore that warning sign because you're, I don't know, scrolling and completely distracted, bad shit happens, literally. In the the case of this guy, he went to stand up after 30 minutes of scrolling and his blood pressure dropped suddenly. This is actually something called orthostatic hypotension. He falls to the floor. The blood that had pooled in his lower body couldn't redistribute fast enough, so he's passed out and the long-term damage had already been done. Doctors have been informally calling this bathroom scroll syndrome. And to add a cherry on top of this sundae, a new study published in the Public Library of Sciences found that people who scroll on the toilet have a 46% higher risk of hemorrhoids. Not from actually straining, but from sitting longer on the toilet scrolling. They say that bathroom scrollers are 5 times more likely to camp out past the 5-minute mark, which increases your risk significantly.
2: You're going to change your game? You're going to stop scrolling?
4: No.
5: No.
2: You going to set a timer for 5 minutes?
1: No. My leg falling asleep is generally the like, okay, no. I tried. That's my timer.
2: That's yeah. I agree, that's Kelly. That me too. That is my timer.
5: Oh, man.
2: But it sounds like that's about 5 minutes past what is the danger zone for increased hemorrhoid work.
5: Yeah. So in the background of this video, they keep flashing like different news stories and scientific studies and everything. And the first one that caught my attention was man's rectum fell out of body after sitting on the toilet for 30 minutes. That's more scary than paralysis definitely. To me.
4: But I feel like that's a guy who must have already had massive problems of some sort. I don't think sitting down just causes a regular person's butthole to fall out. That seems unusual. And even in this guy's case, so you're telling me I have a 1 in 8 billion chance of this happening? Because this is the first I've heard of it. I feel like my odds are pretty good about not passing out and having blood pool. And then going paralyzed.
2: Have you ever had that where you get dizzy when you stand up because of blood pressure and stuff like that?
1: All the time.
4: Yeah. I mean, in like regular in regular life, sometimes you stand up quick. Everybody knows that head rush feeling like, whoa.
2: I'm pretty sure that's what got me the night that I passed out and my son gleefully told everyone about how I busted the scale that time with my butt.
5: He was very proud to tell us that.
2: He tells me all the time that one of his favorite days was when he got to come on the radio show and talk about when my big fat butt broke the only scale the family had. Like, you don't have to make it seem like it was the only way we could get out of town was this one scale. Like, the one thing keeping us from being homeless.
5: And we went broke because of Dada's big fat butt.
2: My little Irish son. Oh, he's making a fool of you. Steve, remember when you got us those Oreos that were pickle flavored?
5: Yeah, they were terrible.
2: They were terrible. They were dipped in a green frosting, and that's where the Oreo or the dill pickle taste came from inside. Mm-hmm. Kimber, was the frosting in the cookie green, or was that normal white? I thought it was green as well.
1: It was green.
4: It was green.
2: It was, right?
4: Yeah.
2: Well, they have a new collaboration. That time was with Big Pickle, obviously.
5: Yeah.
2: KFC's new collaboration is... Or rather, Oreo's, spoiler alert, Oreo's new collaboration is with KFC.
1: Ew.
2: Yes. Ew.
4: Chicken Oreos.
2: The cookie has typical Oreo chocolate wafers.
5: Yeah.
2: Is not fried directly. Instead, the cream inside is 11 herbs and spices flavored. There is no actual chicken in the cookie. Does that sound remotely good?
4: No, not at all.
1: No.
4: No, you're tasting... The seasonings of Kentucky Fried Chicken inside of a cookie.
1: I mean, I'd try it, but no, it doesn't sound
4: good. I mean, I would try it
2: would you ever dip KFC, like, you know, extra crispy in chocolate?
4: No.
2: I mean, that's the same sort of mismatch.
4: No, I mean, I wouldn't. I'm sure some creep somewhere will, probably just before they take a life.
2: You think that's the last thing?
4: Yeah. Oh, yeah. You've always longed to combine chocolate and fried chicken. Yeah.
2: It's not the best.
4: There's something wrong with it.
2: It's not great. There's a school in called McKinney High School in Texas, and they have gone viral for what some have described as a female dress code that required tight-fitting undergarments. There was a jump test suggested to evaluate the ladies' dress code. Now, the dress code was specifically for performers in the school band, and the goal was to determine what kind of sports bras and shapewear would be permitted. The section said, quote, performers must do a jump test when testing sports bras. If you jump multiple times in a row and there is noticeable movement, Size down or find a new sports bra, style, or fit. Any style works as long as it holds firmly. The policy didn't say who would judge the jump test or where it would take place.
5: Oh, I'm sure it's some creep.
2: The notice also included a note saying that shapewear is, quote, mandatory for all female performers under their uniform. Is that common?
1: What?
2: That seems uncommon.
4: I don't know that, I mean, historically, I'm not sure that's something you would have had to tell anybody. I think most women like to be supported, I guess. Probably don't like flopping around too much while they're marching.
2: Happening to you as the
4: no
2: drum corps leader or whatever you were?
4: I mean, if anybody
2: didn't have to tell the ladies,
4: no,
2: batten down the hatches.
5: Hot Wings was the creep.
4: Drum major, I'm the guy.
5: Ladies, no. Time to jump up and down.
4: No, but I can tell you for sure. I mean, when we were in marching band or high school in general, if there was a girl who was flopping around, we'd have been talking about it, not to her face, but behind the back. So I don't remember that being much of a problem because we didn't do it.
2: A lot of people think this jump test put out there is a bridge too far.
4: Well, yeah,
5: I don't think it's going to go over well.
4: As you would imagine.
2: The band director sent a letter out to parents trying to clarify things. He said, the garments referenced are recommended and not required for all participants, male or female. Well, that's not what the policy stated. It said required.
5: Yeah.
2: He added, and it was required only for women. He added, the jump test was meant to be something the students did on their own, not something that would be evaluated by staff. He did not apologize for the policy, saying there were important reasons for the band's undergarment recommendations, but did add that some of the language was potentially confusing.
5: Yeah.
2: That doesn't seem like admitting you're wrong. That seems like blaming people for not being able to follow along and reframing.
1: It was always noted that girls had to wear sports bras, always, in every sport I ever played, even with tennis, where the tops were generally much more form-fitting, like a sports bra would be. Yeah. They were just longer. It was always, you still need to wear your sports bra under this. I mean, it was always noted. And then I went to school without a bra up until like 10th grade.
2: Yeah.
1: And my Spanish teacher, she's the one that was like, hey, you might want to start wearing a bra. And I was like, no, that's weird that you would point that out. Like, are you pointing out all the boys with nipples too? Like that, it was, I'm flat chested. So it's not like I'm bumping around and bouncing around or anything like that. But yeah, she was like, well, I think it's like the school would end up saying something. But yeah, everywhere I went, it was always noted that girls should always wear sports bras. And then same with cheerleaders wearing the bloomers. The bloomers were always noted under their skirts. Yeah. The women's clothing has always been extremely strict in school and always talked about.
2: And it was never the same.
4: No.
2: But dudes.
4: Well, but in sports, I mean, in some cases, it's kind of part of the uniform. Like baseball players, you have to wear a cup. Like, you have to protect yourself. I mean,
2: I don't think my friends ever had to.
4: I mean, you don't
2: optional.
4: Want some lady with big bazooms giving herself a black eye on the tennis court, am I right?
2: It's for the lady's safety.
4: Yeah.
2: Remember the golf announcer who got, I think he got fired from CBS for saying that there weren't any big-breasted champions on the LPGA because their boobs got in the way.
1: Wow. Oh,
2: wow. He didn't say it exactly
4: I remember that happening. Yeah.
5: When was that?
4: One of those old school dudes?
2: I think early 2000s.
5: Oh, that seems way too recent.
4: But it was
5: not
4: old...
5: that it's ever appropriate, but that would have, if you had said that happened in the 60s, I'd be like, all right, yeah, I guess. Yeah.
4: Well, he wouldn't get fired for that.
5: No.
2: Be like, 1995, Ben Wright, CBS golf analyst, sparked massive controversy when he was quoted as saying women golfers are handicapped by having boobs. It came up in the context of it stops them from keeping their left arm straight. And he thought that's why there would always be a gender gap in the scores. Meanwhile, by the way, back then in the 90s, lots of male golfers also had boobs.
5: Yeah.
4: Right?
5: Yeah,
4: Phil Mickelson.
2: Remember when Tiger Woods came around, people were like, wow, I didn't know anyone trained.
5: Golfers can be in shape.
4: Yeah, I didn't know a guy could be ripped who was a golfer.
2: Yeah, that was never the case.
4: Yeah, it was
2: it was just dad bods at best.
4: Yeah, totally.
2: Dumber Than the Show trivia on the way. 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
12: 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Hey, The Buzz is going to be out a little bit later on this morning. We'll tell you more coming up right before 8 o'clock. 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
2: Oh, Bert. Bert, Bert, Bert.
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5: 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And why is a former Heisman winner telling his school, you can't use my name, my image, or my likeness ever again? Pretty big deal.
6: Okay.
5: He's in the NFL now, obviously. Former Heisman winner, though. And he is pissed.
6: Okay. All right.
5: That's coming up in a bit. First this.

0: It is time to play Dumber Than the Show trivia one more time this week. This time against Kelly Cheese for $100. We got a contestant using the Free Beer and Hot Wings app today. If you haven't downloaded it yet, do so for free right now. And it could be your key to playing Dumber Than the Show trivia on a Friday. Aaron, who's from Southwest Michigan but currently hanging in Florida for work. Hi, Aaron.
1: Hey, how are you guys?
0: Good. What do you do?
1: I work in a nuclear plant in a covert.
0: Ooh. What do you do in the nuclear plant? Like, what kind of job?
1: I'm training to be an operator in the control room.
0: Okay. Is that, does that give you anxiety?
1: No.
0: No. Because it's not the 1970s. You don't think every time something goes wrong.
2: I don't know.
0: It would be. Have you watched Chernobyl, Aaron?
1: I have, of course.
3: Oh, my gosh. What a show.
0: Man. All right. Aaron? You're playing against Kelly today. You and Kelly will have the same five questions from me. Whoever gets the most right out of five wins. In case of a tie, low time wins. You each get a maximum of 90 seconds. Kelly will go to the hallway as she is making her way out there now, and she will not be able to hear anything from your turn, Aaron. Do you have any questions for us?
1: I do not.
0: Okay. Are you in the plant right now?
1: No, I'm in a hotel room.
0: Dang. I was going to see if you could, like, pull a lever or push a button that would make alarms go off just for a second so we could hear it.
3: I'm sure they would love that.
0: Like, hey, yep. I mean, how cool would it be? The Free Beer and Hot Wings show had a meltdown warning occur live during their benchmark game, Dumber Than the Show
3: great.
0: Trivia.
3: That would be really fun.
0: Everything was fine, but a brief panic took place.
2: It's fine.
0: Like, if we cause a public alert to go out.
2: No.
4: Oh, my God!
0: There it is. Aaron, shut that down. Aaron? Sorry. Fantasy camp for a moment. Your turn for Dumber Than the Show trivia. Are you ready?
1: I'm ready.
0: All right. Your turn on Dumber Than the Show trivia begins in 3, 2, 1. The Strait of Gibraltar separates Spain and Gibraltar from what African country?
1: Morocco.
0: Does sound travel faster through water or the air?
1: Water.
0: Collectively, what name is given to the first 10 of the amendments to the United States Constitution?
1: The Bill of Rights.
0: What blue-collar comedy tour comedian is known for his routine concerning tater salad?
1: Larry the Cable Guy.
0: What are the two main ingredients of mayonnaise?
1: Eggs and vinegar.
0: Time. How'd you do?
1: I don't know.
0: Okay. Well, we'll find out in a moment.
1: I got one.
0: Okay. You're content with one, at least. Let's score this game after we let Kelly play, because that's the order of operations.
3: We would need her to do that, yeah.
0: Kelly strides in. Long thigh bones, so the strides are more than a yard. Welcome back.
5: Thank you so much.
0: What is your state of readiness?
5: I'm ready.
0: It's a good state.
5: Yes.
0: Kelly, your turn on Dumber Than the Show trivia. $100 jackpot for Aaron begins in 3, 2, 1. The Strait of Gibraltar separates Spain and Gibraltar from what African country?
5: Morocco.
0: Does sound travel faster through water or the air?
5: Water.
0: Collectively, what name is given to the first 10 of the amendments to the United States Constitution?
5: The Bill of Rights.
0: What blue-collar comedy tour comedian is known for his routine concerning tater salad?
5: Oh, what is that guy's name? He works with Jeff Foxworthy. I'll never pass. Double pass, I mean.
0: What are the two main ingredients of mayonnaise?
5: Egg whites and, oh my God. I have egg whites and cream.
0: Time. How'd you do?
5: I know I got 3. So, okay.
0: Okay. Let's find out together. Aaron, welcome back. Let's score this game. The Strait of Gibraltar separates Spain and Gibraltar from what African country? This troubled neither of you. Kelly said Morocco. Aaron said Morocco. Correct. 1-1. Does sound travel faster through water or the air? Kelly seemed to answer water with a question in her voice. Is that fair?
5: Mm-hmm.
0: Aaron, similar. It is water, correct. It actually travels through water 4 times faster than the air. Both correct, 2-2.
5: The only reason I know that is because, or I say I know, questioned, said yes questioningly, is because when we would be on the lake at my parents' house, we could hear people talking on the other side of the lake, and it would carry over so quickly that I was like, that's got to be right.
0: We always tell that to our boys. They'll be on the floaty thing if they're out in the water, and all of a sudden you hear them swearing every 3 seconds, particularly the oldest ones. Mm-hmm. And we'll just say, we can hear everything you're saying. Ah! And they look out because, you know, God knows what else they were talking about. All right, tied at 2. Collectively, what name is given to the first 10 of the amendments to the United States Constitution? Kelly Cheese said the Bill of Rights. Aaron said the Bill of Rights. You are both correct again, and we are tied at 3. What blue-collar comedy tour comedian is known for his routine concerning tater salad? That was the first time I read it right. Kelly said, oh, who is that guy? He works with Jeff Foxworthy. I give up. Pass. Double pass! Aaron did some wandering a bit and then said, Larry the Cable Guy.
5: Damn it!
0: That is incorrect.
5: It's not him?
0: It is Ron White.
5: Oh, okay. But he did used to work with Jeff Foxworthy a lot,
0: correct.
5: Right?
3: Yeah,
5: okay.
3: Yeah, they were all on there. And then Bill Engvall.
5: Yeah. Yeah.
0: Who was the before. Here's Your Sign guy?
5: Oh, I thought I would have said Larry the Cable Guy, so yeah.
0: What are the 2 main ingredients of mayonnaise? Kelly said egg whites and, very confident about that first part, cream? Aaron said eggs and vinegar? If one of you is correct, you win. If neither is correct, we go to the clocks. The answer is eggs and oil.
5: I was like, what is it?
0: So we go to the clocks tied at 3.
6: Only a few seconds separated you guys. Winning time was 35.83 seconds. Losing time was 39.47 seconds. The winner of today's game of Dumber Than the Show Trivia for $100 is Aaron.
5: Nice job, Aaron.
0: Thought you were cooked. Aaron wins $100. Congratulations, sir.
1: Thank you, guys.
0: People want you to say, don't! Because you're a... Yeah, there you go. That's the only way to go. Thank you for humoring us. Me.
1: You're welcome.
0: Aaron, good job. Keep an eye on your email inbox, bud.
1: Thank you.
0: Thank you. We'll play again Monday. Hopkins will start getting his questions ready. Mm-hmm. About 72 hours from now.
2: Yeah.
0: On the way, America's favorite radio game, 14 straight years. Name that blank.
2: Name that blank.
0: Name that blank. Name that blank. 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
7: 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I'm Dagwood. 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Now, once again, this year, we're bringing back DJ for a Day over the Labor Day weekend, which is coming up here in just a few weeks. 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And that is brought to you again this year by Chiba Hut Toasted Subs. 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And we'll be out there beginning at 11 o'clock. 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

0: 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Name that blank.
1: Name that blank.
2: Name that blank.
0: Let's meet today's contestants who will play along with us. This is Zach in Flint. Hello, Zach.
3: Hello, good morning.
0: How are you, bud?
3: Not too bad. How are you today?
0: Good. You're in liquor sales. Are sales good?
3: Yeah.
0: Okay.
3: Yeah, no, things are going all right.
4: Are sales ever bad?
0: Seems pretty recession-proof.
4: Like, it seems like liquor sales, it's either good or really, really good.
3: You know, 2020 did us pretty well. Coming off that high, you know, we're just readjusting to normal.
0: Yeah. Okay. Oh, that makes sense. Let's welcome Rob from New York. Hi, Rob.
5: Hello.
0: How you doing, bud?
5: Hi, how are you?
0: Good. You're in construction. What are you building?
5: Right now, we're actually on a job site. We're working on making a walking path for a new development over here.
0: Ooh, fancy. Mm. All right. Maitland's going to run Name That Game. Here's how, Name That Blank. It's a game. Here's how it works. She's going to give you a blank to name and then play an audio clue that will help you name that blank. Buzz in with your name if you know it. You may hear us buzz in. We're just trying to get a spot in line in case you, Zach, or you, Rob, can't get it, because we want to play too, and we're selfish. Any questions, gents?
3: No, sir.
0: Okay.
6: All right, Zach, Rob, test your buzzers.
3: Zach. Rob.
0: Just in time.
6: Mm-hmm. Rob, you're so speedy.
7: Okay, right on there.
6: Room, test yours.
8: Yes. Love it.
6: Wow. All right, gang, are we ready to name these blanks?
4: Yeah. So much.
6: Starting with blank number one, name The Rival.
9: A potential scandal with the Buffalo PD surfaced today when the mayor...
6: Kelly.
9: What the mayor...
6: Free beer.
3: Zach.
6: Oh, Zach.
0: Oh, damn.
3: Zach. Evan.
6: No, Evan's the one talking. It goes back to free beer.
0: Bruce Almighty.
6: Bruce Almighty.
9: What the mayor... What the mayor... What the mayor... As a response to allegations of... Sorry, I seem to have something stuck in my
10: eye. Somebody get him some water, please.
11: It looks like my new co-anchor may need a glass of water.
0: God, he killed the scene.
9: There we go. Sorry about that. In other news, the Prime Minister of Sweden visited Washington today, and my tiny little nipples went to France.
6: Now, in an extended version of that scene where Bruce sabotages Evan's broadcast, Bruce causes Evan's nose to bleed profusely while he's on air and then sets his hair on fire twice.
0: Wow.
6: It was left out because it made Bruce look too unsympathetic, looking like something out of a horror movie. Though in a later scene, had Bruce and Evan reconciled. That's worded dumb. I just copied and pasted it. Bruce fixed up his hair, and according to Carell, the crew rigged a gas line to his head to set it on fire.
0: Dang.
4: That seems dangerous.
6: So his 64th birthday is August 15th.
0: Steve Carell?
6: Mm-hmm.
0: Hmm. That's funny, because he's almost aged backwards, even though his hair has gotten more gray. Mm-hmm. He's got more salt and
4: 64?
0: Pepper. Yeah. If you had asked, I'd have been like, I don't know, 50? Mm-hmm. Which makes no
4: 55.
0: Sense. He'd be younger than me.
6: I feel like he's kind of like John Hamm, like didn't get famous until...
0: Yes.
6: Later in life.
0: Yeah, absolutely right.
6: Blank number two, name the light.
12: Kelly. Worst song ever.
6: Steve.
4: Sunshine.
6: Sunshine.
0: Oh.

0: Oh, wow.
1: Is this Kelly singing when you two shared a room?
2: Emma Stone in Easy A.
1: Oh, what a great movie that is.
2: It's so good. Yeah, it's when she gets a birthday card that plays this song when she opens it. And she hates it at first, and then all weekend she spends it, like, opening and closing the card. But in 2018, Natasha Bedingfield talked about the success of the song, Pocket Full of

0: Cardi beer.
1: Kylie Jenner?
0: It is not Kylie Jenner.
2: Say what?
3: Well, say that something's gay when you mean it's bad. It's Tommy? Insulting.
0: Tommy.
4: Is it Lindsay Lohan?
0: Oh, you're so close.
3: What if every time something was bad, everybody said,
0: It's Hillary Duff.
3: Every time something was bad, everybody said, that's so girl wearing a skirt as a top.
0: Burn.
5: Oh, burn.
3: Those are cute jeans, though. When you say that's so gay, do you realize what you say? Knock it off.
0: And that's how Hillary Duff ended homophobia.
6: She did it.
0: Back in 2008, the Think Before You Speak campaign from the Gay, Lesbian, and Straight Education Network won the Ad Council's Gold Bell Award for the best public service and advertising campaign. Years later, it still frequently goes viral on TikTok as "That's so girl wearing a skirt as a top" is a very funny thing to say. It's been spoofed a few times in its own right, and Hillary Duff gets actually really emotional revisiting the spot, especially in recent years, as it was so impactful to gay teens at the time. Blank number four. Name the animals.
7: I need them 8,000 moved into their new cages. Sometimes they don't want to cooperate, but you give them a good shake and they'll settle down.
8: Do the have large talons?
7: What?
8: Large talons.
1: Steve.
0: Free beer.
1: Chickens.
0: Chickens.
7: I don't understand the words you just said. Okay, you meet me back here about noon and we'll have a little lunch waiting for you.
9: Well, dig in.
10: Over there, that pig man, I found a cup of soap on the arrowhead.
7: Can't find my checkbook. Hope you don't mind the pay and change.
1: This seed, man.
8: $6. It's like $1 an hour.
1: That scene when Napoleon Dynamite is helping at the chicken farm.
0: Mm-hmm.
1: Two things. One, when that guy says that gibberish about the arrowhead.
11: The Shoshone arrowheads.
1: I love the fact that you find out later, we all did, that that wasn't in the movie. They just happened to still be recording when they broke from the scene. And then that guy, that's just him.
0: Yeah.
1: Just the guy.
11: He's just eating and a hard-boiled egg, right?
0: Yep.
1: Yeah. But then that meal of eggs, egg sandwiches, and what looked to be egg yolks.
0: Yeah, he cracks an egg in the thing and stirs it up.
1: Oh, God, it makes me so sick every time.
0: That's ridiculous. And that farmer who like mumbles about the Shoshone arrowhead was an actual Idaho farmer. He wasn't even an actor. His name was Dale Critchlow. And in my research, I think he passed away about 4 years ago.
1: All right. Man.
0: Blank number five. Name the needs.
12: First, I'ma start off like this. Hey, help me sing it, homeboy. Come on, baby, that's all we need. We
0: Kelly?
12: Go to the park, tap the dogs, smoke.
0: Kelly, Cold 45, and
13: Two Zigzags.
0: Yeah.

0: You got it.
1: Oh, it's such a good song.
0: Is that your karaoke jam?
1: It should be, but they don't appreciate you singing it because it gets real filthy.
2: It does.
0: Oh, it does.
1: It does.
2: And talks about banging that lady.
1: Oh, yeah.
0: Was that Aerosmith?
1: Lots of ladies.
3: Yes. Yeah. So. Yep. Oh, okay. Yeah, this dude looks like a lady.
1: Exactly. Now, while a popular company fun fact released by Pabst says that Colt 45, the beer, was named after Jerry Hill, running back number 45 for the 1963 Baltimore Colts, many believe it was originally a nod to the 45 caliber handgun. But the football connection was potentially just popularized later to soften its public image. Because they were like, we can't have a beer named after a gun. Number six.
0: And Coors is like, yeah. We'll just make it our nickname, Silver Bullet.
1: Number six, name the event.
4: Have you lost your mind? What are you doing? What am I doing? You know what? You wouldn't know, would you? Where have you been? You would have no idea. Let me fill you in, okay? Ever since you got engaged, everything's turned to...
2: Oh, Kelly.
4: You know what? You have managed to ruin every event in my wedding. Thank you very much. Okay, well, thank...
1: Kelly.
2: Bridal shower.
1: Bridal shower.
4: Thank you very much. It's all her fault. It is not mine. And you would know that if you got your beautiful haired head out of your ass... In fact, out of her ass... I'm sure is perfectly bleached. You know what? It is. And you know how I know? Because I went to the salon...

0: with her. And I got my ass bleached too. And I love my new ass. You know what? Why can't you just be happy for me and then go home and talk behind my back later like a normal person?
1: And we're going to skip ahead a little bit because it's Melissa McCarthy is the best part after this.
0: No, no. She does not get a party favor. She does not get a dog. And if you're going to act like this, then don't even bother coming to my wedding. Anybody else have anything they want to share today?
2: I tricked two dogs already. They're in the back of my van.
3: And then later, doesn't Kristen Wiig's character Annie go to Melissa McCarthy's house and has like nine of them?
1: Yeah, she has nine, but she says that she only has the capacity for six. Now,
3: that movie's so good.
1: Helen, played by Rose Byrne, her house and the venue for the Parisian-themed bridal shower where Annie causes a scene has quite the history. It's a Pasadena estate that also doubled as the Chinese consulate in Rush Hour. Home in Dead Again. Eddie Murphy's mansion in the Hollywood satire Bowfinger, but it's best known for its place in superhero folklore. It was used as Wayne Manor in the Adam West Batman series, and it's 1966 big screen adaptation.
3: Wow.
1: It's also featured in Scary Movie 2, but that's less impressive.
3: It is.
1: Number seven. Oh, wait. Do we have time?
3: We'll do one more.
1: Okay. Well, last one then. Name the city.
4: Seems to be foul.
1: Kelly.
5: Rome?
1: Rome!

0: And Rob, thank you for playing. Lucky idiot accounts for both of you. Kelly dominates to the tune of 3. Hot Wings, Tommy, Zach, Rob, shut out. Me and Steve.
1: Nothing.
0: We meddled.
2: Yeah.
0: Silver and bronze.
2: Buzzed in a couple times.
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3: Nashville's Rock Station. 102.9 The Buzz. I'm Dagwood. 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
1: Humans have documented rather.
2: Yeah.
3: I'm about to docuate.
2: Oh, just you docuate.
3: I didn't go to school all these years to not docuate.
1: The actual number of square miles that are documented.
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1: At the end of this segment, we'll find a contestant for Dumber Than the Show Trivia. Nope. Gosh, 2 days in a row. The $1,000 Minute of Mayhem. That's the one. We'll do that coming up in just a bit. In a moment, he graduated from a prominent university where he, well, I don't know if he graduated, but he finished playing at a prominent university, went on to be a top draft pick, and after winning the Heisman Trophy. And now, he doesn't want that university to be able to reference him at all going forward. It is a pissing match, and it's gotten very public. We'll tell you who, why, and see what you think about it. First, though, earlier today, off the air, Maitland was talking about just, you know, when you kind of have all those things piling up, you got a busy schedule, and you just kind of get to that point where you might crack if something small happens. And Maitland, you referred to it how?
4: I came in this morning, I said, I am one purse strap snagged on a doorknob away from a mental breakdown.
1: Right. And so I said, so maybe today's not the day for me to antagonize you, right?
4: Yeah.
1: I mean, even though I'm a giant butthole all the time, I do try to be somewhat mindful of the place that some of you enter the room in. Not Hot Wings, don't care.
3: No, not me.
1: But yeah. And Maitland, what did you say to me?
4: I said, no, do it. It'd be funny. Because it's going to be the crash out of the century.
1: So Maitland wanted me to pick at her until she started crying on the air. Hollings was on board.
4: Yeah. Mm-hmm.
1: And then he said, everyone will hate you. It'll be awesome.
3: That's true, too.
1: So you look very nice today. And I think you're smart and fun.
4: Thank you.
1: And I think the things you're planning this weekend are going to go perfectly. And if they don't, everybody's going to love it anyway.
4: Yeah, I'm doing my sister's bridal shower this weekend. I said, if one thing goes wrong, I'm going to be Annie in Bridesmaids, kicking down a cookie and trying to tip over a chocolate fountain that is like cemented to the ground.
1: God, that scene was so awkward, but fun. Yeah, so Maitland's getting a pass today. You could say that this building is a billion miles tall. And I'd be like, it probably is.
4: Yes, it is, you gorgeous queen.
3: That sounds right.
1: Yes, queen. You need more of that from me, don't you?
4: Yes, absolutely.
1: All right, Jaden Daniels played at LSU and went on to be Offensive Rookie of the Year in the NFL. But in between, had a great season at LSU. His final year there, won the Heisman Trophy. LSU didn't have an amazing season, but he had an amazing individual career. Now, he had a couple of great wide receivers there with him, but still, very good. A prominent player from one of the most prominent football programs of all time, but particularly of the last 25 years. So why did a cease and desist letter from his attorney go to LSU in the last several days and get revealed this week, saying he was basically a cease and desist, telling them they could no longer use his name, image, and likeness? What could possibly lead to that sort of falling out? Do any of you know the reason? And if not, would you like to speculate before I tell you?
3: I mean, I assume that LSU is using his name, image, and or likeness all over their recruiting materials.
4: Mm-hmm.
1: That I assumed it was something like that as well. Like because of the rule change, because, you know, he would have been there, I think, just at the very beginning of NIL or right at the end of the way it used to be. He's like, hey, you know what? You're still selling all my stuff with, you know, my name and everything on my jersey.
3: Yeah.
1: And like you said, it's all over recruiting materials and everything. I want my piece of that. And that's what I thought it was going to be.
3: Yeah, that would make sense.
1: But no, that is not it.
3: Okay.
1: The Washington Commanders quarterback, Jaden Daniels, entering his third year in the NFL, is demanding his number be retired. And the fact that it hasn't happened yet, and their new quarterback, Lane Kiffin, has told cornerback DJ Pickett he could wear number 5, Jaden Daniels is fussy.
3: Oh, my God. What a baby.
1: Jaden's lawyer sent LSU a letter saying they can no longer use it. The letter says Jaden made it clear He didn't want anyone else using his number. Quote, his Heisman Trophy winning season and everything he accomplished on and off the field cemented his place in LSU history. To see his number given to another player is incredibly disappointing and feels like a failure to honor the significance of what Jaden accomplished at LSU.
2: That may be true, but he can't be the one to say it.
1: I couldn't agree more, Steve.
3: Right.
1: Couldn't agree more. You could think it, right?
2: Yeah, but I mean, for you to say, look, I'm so great that no one else can ever wear my number again. Why are players so hung up on that?
3: I don't know. It's
2: stupid BS like that.
3: It's ridiculous. And it's not like everyone who's ever had a Heisman at every school has had their number retired.
1: Mm-mm. Joe Burrow won the Heisman there, but he also won a national championship. They were amazing. One of the biggest seasons ever. I believe his number hasn't been worn and maybe retired. But he also won a national championship, which is an extra step. Yeah. A guy named Matt Mock was their quarterback when they won under Nick Saban back in 2003. And it's been a tradition since him that his number is awarded to a player that embodies leadership, strength, and perseverance every year. So it became a tradition
3: for
1: his number. But no guarantees were made. And ultimately, you saying, I want my jersey retired, would make me want to not retire that forever.
3: Yeah. I'd want like, I'd stick it.
1: Start putting it on the guy that never expected to play every year. Like, oh, you're number five because you suck. Lane Kiffin says that that player, DJ Pickett, was promised number five during the recruiting season because that's his number, whatever.
3: Yeah. And it's
2: again, another stupid thing.
3: Yeah.
5: I'm not going to be I'm not going to be the best if I don't have number five. It's my lucky number.
1: Yeah. It's embarrassing.
3: Well, it's just stupid. Grow up. You're a millionaire, a multimillionaire in the NFL. And you're pissing and moaning because some other guy at your old school is wearing your number.
2: Yeah, maybe focus on your career. Focus on other things. Let other people make that argument for you.
1: Pretty weird because he went from being a guy everybody likes and roots for, especially after his rookie year where he surprised everyone, took the Commanders to the NFC Championship.
3: Yeah.
1: To kind of a guy where everybody's doing the same thing we are. Like, what a loser.
3: Well,
1: good Lord.
3: Yeah, that's such loser behavior. Mm-hmm. It's such a dumb thing to worry about.
1: I heard one of his defenders yesterday on the radio say, well, this wasn't supposed to be a public cease and desist. That's not how it works.
3: It doesn't matter if it's meant to be.
2: It's a secret one.
3: Yeah, it still is.
1: By the way, what do you think of this? Quickly, Jeremiah Love, the third overall pick in this year's NFL draft. He's a running back out of Notre Dame. And so the way the NFL works, where you're drafted, you're slotted, so you know what your salary is going to be, what it's going to be guaranteed. He signed his contract, and he got some money. And he took some of that money to buy his girlfriend a $300,000 Lamborghini.
3: Oh, yeah, man. That's the way to start off. That's good financial decision making right there.
1: Yeah. He is getting thrown under the bus by everyone.
2: Dummy.
1: For wasting money. And everybody's saying, this is why these guys go broke.
3: Yeah, it is. I mean, it's part of it.
1: You know, he's...
3: It's not even your wife, man.
1: It's a $53 million contract, and he himself said he plans to put the money from his contract into investments and then live off that and his NIL money from Notre Dame the rest of his life.
3: Well, I hope he does. I hope he does.
1: And he might.
3: I mean, because $53 million is a lot, but we've all heard the stories, too. I mean, half of that goes to taxes. Half of what's left over goes to everyone else in your orbit, all of your agents and your hangers-ons and everybody else. So, I mean, it's no wonder that goes quick for some of those guys, because you see, you know, $53, $56 million, you go, oh my God, I'm rich, because you are, but it would be easy to grossly overestimate what you have,
1: right?
2: I think everyone's freaking out, though. Cars are always the best investment. Everyone says that.
1: Right? I mean, now that it's bought and it's not new anymore, what's the resale?
3: Yeah.
1: You know, he's still going to make...
2: How much was it? $300,000?
1: He's still going to make $180,000 when he sells it.
3: Yeah, I mean, it might be a good investment if it was like Enzo Ferrari's personal Ferrari from 1953 or something.
1: Or the last tractor he built.
3: But if it's a fresh Lambo, that ain't going to last long. That depreciates.
1: Maitland, how you doing? 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
6: 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I'm Dagwood. 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Might win $1,000 coming up here in just a few minutes. 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Me and the Buzz headed to Clarksville today for the grand opening of Chiba Hut up there, and that'll be at 419 Riverside Drive. We'll be there today beginning at 11. So come on by, we'll tell you more starting here in just a few hours. 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
2: 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Now, before she found Ponzi Law, she struggled to get any help or any resolution from the insurance company. 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
2: One more thing later. What'll we learn? One more thing later. I guess it was successful? Question mark. We'll find out if you think so. She's a ghost hunter influencer. Ooh. She wanted to test out a theory that she had. And she got her answer.
5: All right.
2: Tell you about that coming up. Right now, this. Craig joins us from Albany in the capital region of New York. Hi, Craig. How are you?
6: Good. Yourself?
2: Good. Listening on Q1057, 1035. You fish and travel. Where's your best place you've been?
6: Prague.
2: What made that great?
6: Yeah. Just a fantastic city.
2: Isn't it?
6: We had a great time there.
2: I've heard it's amazing.
6: It's really, we definitely want to go back. It was an amazing city.
2: That's pretty awesome. What's the worst place where you're like, oh, that wasn't what I thought it would be?
6: Haven't found it yet.
2: All right. Well, that's good. That's
5: good.
2: You got a chance to win $1,000 right now, Craig. You got to get all 10 questions right before the buzzer sounds. If you do that, you get $1,000. You can pass on questions and we'll come back to them. Do you have any questions for us before we begin?
6: No, sir.
2: All right. Craig. Of New York.
6: Yep.
2: Your turn on the $1,000 Minute of Mayhem begins in 3, 2, 1. What year did World War II end?
6: 1945.
2: What is the only country that borders both the Caspian Sea and the Persian Gulf?
6: Pass.
2: What is the name of our galaxy?
6: Milky Way.
2: Who wrote the Harry Potter books?
6: J.K. Rowling.
2: How many continents are there?
6: 7.
2: What element has the chemical symbol W?
6: Pass.
2: What is the only mammal capable of sustained true flight?
6: Pass.
2: Who was the first president of the United States?
6: George Washington.
2: What color were all of the first Ford Model Ts?
6: Black.
2: What were the first names of John Belushi and Dan Aykroyd's characters in the Blues Brothers?
6: Jake and Elwood.
2: What is the only country that borders both the Caspian Sea and the Persian Gulf?
6: I have no clue. Iran.
2: Which element has the chemical symbol W?
6: I don't think I embarrassed myself. I'm good with that.
2: If you had time on the last one about the element, do you know what you might have said?
6: Yeah. Water.
2: Okay.
6: W, right?
2: Yeah. I mean, we're dealing with like the periodic table elements, not like the four that we thought we had. I know.
5: Wood.
2: You're like, stop. Craig's like, stop taking me serious. You're making me look dumb.
5: Damn it.
2: All right. What year did World War II end?
6: I'm good with that all by myself.
2: Okay.
5: All right. Craig said 1945.
2: Correct. What is the only country that borders both the Caspian Sea and the Persian Gulf?
5: Craig passed, came back, said, God, I don't know, Iran.
2: Correct.
7: Oh, nice.
6: Oh, my God.
2: What is the name of...
8: Oh, my God.
1: That's just like a drop.
2: What is the name of our galaxy?
5: Craig said, the Milky Way.
2: Correct. Who wrote the Harry Potter books?
5: Craig said, J.K. Rowling.
2: Correct. How many continents are there?
5: Craig said 7.
2: Yes, 5 for 5. What element has the chemical symbol W?
5: Craig passed. And then comically said water.
2: Anyone know?
7: No idea.
1: Tungsten.
2: It is tungsten.
1: What?
2: Now you say, oh my God.
1: Oh my God.
8: Oh my God.
7: You almost fell out of your chair. You jumped so high.
2: I was worried to tell you because I thought you might yell and cry. Oh. That's it. That's the emotion I needed. Everyone's stupid. Not really. What is the only mammal capable of sustained true flight?
5: Craig said, bat.
2: Bat. Correct. Who was the first president of the U.S.?
5: Craig said George Washington.
2: G-dub, baby, correct. What color were all the first Model Ts?
5: Craig said black.
2: Correct. What were the first names of John Belushi and Dan Aykroyd's characters in The Blues Brothers?
5: Craig said Jake and Elwood.
2: Correct. I don't even need to ask. He got 9 of 10.
5: 9. You were.
6: I'm impressed.
5: Yeah.
2: Me too, Craig.
9: Nice job, Craig.
5: Good job, bud. I think we all are.
2: Give it a crack another day. Thanks for playing.
6: Thanks, guys.
2: All right.
6: Thanks,
7: man. Enjoy foaming.
1: Can we keep him?
2: Yeah, right? 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
10: Nashville's Rock Station, 1029 The Buzz. I'm Dagwood. Coming up after the next segment, back when Dagwood had hair, we'll talk about the first ever concert that I went to. Now you have exactly 1 week from today to prepare for this. It's going to be the epic engagement ring event at Genesis Diamonds. Yeah, we'll give you a whole other week to get ready because this is going to be big. 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
7: What do we learn in just a moment? First, one more thing. So, an influencer, a famous ghost hunting influencer of China, maybe not famous here, but 3 million followers, making a living doing that.
8: Pretty good.
7: She decided to test fate, sort of. Zhai Zuo, I have no idea if I'm pronouncing that right, apologies, filmed a video of herself destroying a statue of Gan Yin, a Chinese Buddhist goddess of mercy, for her millions of fans. The statue is about the size of like a Precious Moments, maybe a little taller, maybe 9-10 inches, and she smashed it with pliers and broke it into tiny pieces.
8: Would she do that?
7: She did that because she said she wanted to see if it really would cause bad luck as a sort of anti-superstition challenge. A lot of influencers do that. Basically, at least this says, some of the influencers in that sphere of like ghost hunting and other things do that as a way of provoking God in order to get them cursed, either to show that they have ghosts, to show that there was no reason to worry.
8: What happened?
7: She was killed in a car accident.
8: Oh, no.
7: There had to be a moment where the headlights had turned and they're coming towards the side of the car or whatever, where she went, huh.
8: Well,
7: I stand corrected.
8: Guess this proves something.
9: Wow.
8: Was it like on the way home from smashing the thing?
7: No, it was a couple months later, so it might have been coincidence. But you could probably blame the gods.
8: Probably.
9: It's
8: a shame.
7: That is a shame. What did we learn? Tommy, what did you learn?
10: Yeah, it's something that scrolling is the leading cause of death of Gen Z.
7: It is. Maitland, what did you learn?
11: I learned waking up as a bird would be far superior to being a cockroach.
7: I guess so. Steve, what did you learn?
8: I learned Maitland would rather be funny than hot any day.
7: Kelly, what did you learn?
12: I learned our caller Joe didn't meet Lawrence Fishburne or Samuel L. Jackson.
7: Hotlings, what did you learn?
13: I learned that Hillary Duff canceled homophobia.
12: Yes, she did.
7: I did too. That was amazing. All right. That's all for us this week, except for Segment Teen for all you fancy idiots.
12: Ooh.
13: Segment Teen, yes.
12: Segment Teen.
7: Segment 17? Did I leave out Segment?
13: Yeah,
8: you left out seven.
13: Yeah. You said Segment Teen.
7: Cool.
13: We're gonna
12: like it.
13: Coming up, talking all things teens.
7: Segment Teen.
13: What are teens into these days? Find out coming up.
7: I think that's enough.
13: Online.
7: Nope, not enough. A little more?
13: No, now I'm done.
7: It is the Free Beer and Hot Wings Show.
14: 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And now, Let's go back to when what happened on the Starwood lawn stayed on the Starwood lawn. And back when Dagwood had hair.
7: After our song today, once again, we're going to get you qualified for tickets for the Music of King Crimson coming up in November. Now, as this day back in 1979, I went to my first ever concert. And I was just, a couple of weeks shy of my 8th birthday. My mom took me. I didn't go down there by myself or anything. But it was to see Kiss on the Dynasty Tour. Now, the one big thing that I remember is when they opened up the doors, everybody started pushing through. And my mom picked me up by the back of my pants and held me up so I wouldn't get trampled. Good times. But they did this song that night. This is I Was Made for Loving You on Nashville's Rock Station, 102.9 The Buzz.

Nashville's Rock Station 102.9 The Buzz. I'm Dagwood. There's our song for back when Dagwood had hair. Kiss. And I was made for loving you. 47 years ago tonight, they played at Municipal Auditorium for the Dynasty Tour. And I went. That was my first ever concert. I was just a little kid. Now, this segment brought to you by the Mountain Music Festival, which is going to start a week from today in Gatlinburg. Three great days of music. Piercy and DeMartini from Rat. You've got Sebastian Bach of Skid Row, Brett Michaels from Poison, Night Ranger, Lita Ford, Jackal. 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Now, coming up on November 18th at the Opry House, it's the music of King Crimson. And one of the stars of that show will be Steve Vai. And also Tony Levin, who was with King Crimson. So text him in, L-E-V-I-N, to 615-737-1029. And we will get you qualified for a pair of those tickets again. 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

Nashville's Rock Station, 102.9 The Buzz. I'm Dagwood. I'm about to head up to Clarksville for the grand opening of Chiba Hut Toasted Subs up there on Riverside Drive. 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

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Yeah. 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

0: We are Nashville's Rock Station, 102.9 The Buzz. My name is Atticus. We're going to check in with Dagwood here in just a minute. He is out in Clarksville at the all-new Chiba Hut on Riverside Drive in Clarksville. They're having a big grand opening today. We'll check in with him. Meanwhile, on Monday, we're going to start getting you into all 4 days of Louder Than Life. We will get you in VIP style. That's right. You get to have access to all kinds of places that only the very important people get to get into. 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We're also going to get you some meet and greets as well to go along with it. Now, doesn't that sound awesome? Starting Monday and all next week, 4 times a day, we're going to give out keywords for you to text. It's stupidly easy to win your way into all 4 days of Louder Than Life. 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
1: Yo, Nashville, we need to talk about your mural obsession. Everywhere you go, there's a mural. And everywhere there's a mural, there's somebody standing in front of it, taking a picture and another one. Okay, we get it. You were at the mural. What if, instead of just standing in front of the next great Nashville mural, you created it? 102.9 The Buzz presents Paint the Buzz. We want you to create the next great piece of Buzz artwork that will be painted huge on the outside wall of Basement East. Whatever you come up with, just make sure it includes the Buzz logo big and bright. Your artwork could become one of those Nashville murals everybody wants a picture in front of. Except this time, you made the damn thing. Also, your winning design will be featured on exclusive limited Buzz t-shirts. So, forget the selfie. Be the mural.

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1: Hey, it's Dagwood. Big things are happening in Clarksville. You remember, this past weekend, the Nashville Cats won the Arena League Championship just down the street from where I'm at right now at the F&M Bank Arena. And where I am right now is the grand opening of Chiba Hut Toasted Subs. Yes, Clarksville now has a Chiba Hut, and I love the one that is just down the street from the radio station. So Clarksville, I know you're going to love this one. And it's the grand opening. You can come by and see us today. For the next couple of hours, we'll have a chance for you to get registered for some concert tickets. We'll get that for you. And then show you all the great toasted subs they have here. My favorite is called the 5-0. It's all the pig, baby. But you come pick out your favorite. They've got the toasted subs. They have salads. They've got the munchies menu. So it's just a great place, and it's the grand opening. Clarksville, I'm so excited for you. We're at 419 Riverside Drive with Nashville's Rock Station, 1029 The Buzz.
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Turnstile on 102.9 The Buzz. We are Nashville's rock station. My name is Atticus. We're rocking your workday thanks to Busy Bee Plumbing, Heating, and Air Conditioning. Very, very hot today. It's the trend this week. Going to be a very, very hot weekend as well. So everybody stay cool, stay hydrated as best as you humanly can. We are 102.9 The Buzz.

0: We are 102.9 The Buzz, Nashville's rock station. My name is Atticus. We're live in the Gibson Garage studios where the AC is just chugging along as best as it can today. Hey, there's lots of murals all over town, and instead of looking, taking pictures of those murals, why not create one yourself? You could have the next great mural in Nashville with our logo on it. We're putting a mural up on the side of Basement East, and we would love for you to create something fantastic for it. The only thing, well, actually two things. One, it's got to have the Buzz logo as the biggest thing in the mural. Everything has to be built around that logo. And two, no AI. We've got our AI detectors hard at work on some of these submissions, so keep that in mind. So artists, get to work, create something awesome, and you could have something awesome, like your mural up on a wall. We'll put it on commemorative t-shirts, and we'll probably throw some prizes your way as well. 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
5: 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Hey, I'm Dagwood, and we are in Clarksville. We are at the grand opening of Chiba Hut Toasted Subs. I am so excited for the city of Clarksville because they are about to get toasted. We're at 419 Riverside Drive, and they mean that too, man. We're sitting here right next to the river, hanging out. Now, I have my favorite Chiba Hut Toasted Sub. 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Is it going to be the Jamaican Red or the Cali Mist, the Panama Red, the Acapulco Gold? And also, you know, Chiba Hut's got to have the Munchies menu with the crispy bars. 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It's the grand opening of Chiba Hut. 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
5: 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Clarksville, you're about to get toasted. Chiba Hut's grand opening happens this Friday at 11 o'clock at 419 North Riverside Drive. And the buzz will be live from 11 until 1. So come grab a dank sub, hang out with me, Dagwood, and celebrate Chiba Hut's grand opening.
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We are 102.9 The Buzz, Nashville's rock station. My name is Atticus, and if you're looking for some place to go for lunch today and you're out in the Clarksville area, the all-new Chiba Hut is celebrating its grand opening out there in Clarksville on Riverside Drive. The Buzz is set up out there. Dagwood's hanging out there. Go by, give Dagwood a hug. Oh, Cliff is there as well. You can give Cliff a hug. Cliff loves hugs from strangers. So stop by Chiba Hut in Clarksville. Get yourself some awesome food of theirs over on Riverside Drive for their big grand opening. We'll check in with Dagwood here in a bit. 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

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My name is Atticus, and you're minutes away from free tickets to the Villain Arts Tattoo Festival, which is happening this weekend at the Nashville Fairgrounds indoor event. 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If you want in, like I said, you're minutes away. We'll give it to you just after 12 o'clock here on 102.9 The Buzz.

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2: 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Sam Dagwood. Wow. Chiba Hut is coming to Clarksville. Clarksville's getting toasted now. 419 Riverside Drive. I love this place. Not only the great toasted subs, the salads, the munchies menu, the cottonmouth cures, but it's just the whole feel of it. All the music memorabilia inside, and you know they got a full bar, so you can get the jump on the weekend buzz with us here during the grand opening. And again, that is Chiba Hut Toasted Subs, 419 Riverside Drive in Clarksville. Now here during the grand opening, they've got a chance for you to win some tickets, some different shows. Now while the buzz is here, in the next few minutes, the first person that comes up and tells me that they want to go to the Foo Fighters tomorrow night at Nissan Stadium, we're going to hook you up right here. Again, it is the grand opening of Chiba Hut Toasted Subs. I love this place. You want to come by and check it out for the grand opening. 419 Riverside Drive with 1029 The Buzz.
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10: 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I am Dagwood, and we are hanging out in Clarksville. Today, it is the grand opening of Chiba Hut Toasted Subs. So cool for the city of Clarksville. We're at 419 Riverside Drive, hanging out this afternoon. And, you know, I'm running around inside asking people, hey, you know, what sub do you have there? What salad do you have? Did you get something from the Munchies menu, like the Crispy Bar? You know, hey, did you get something from the bar? You know, I'm just excited for everybody showing up here for the grand opening because I love Chiba Hut. You know, they help us out a lot, too, with the Buzz. They're going to sponsor the Buzz DJ for a day. And it's just a cool place to hang out. Got all the music memorabilia here. Got a view of the river. Oh, what about this? I've just been told that the folks here at Chiba Hut have hidden some tickets on Strawberry Alley. Now, if you're from Clarksville, you know where that is, and you can go search for those and trade them in for gift cards. So just one of the cool things going on during the grand opening. Again, Chiba Hut Toasted Subs in Clarksville, 419 Riverside Drive with 102.9 The Buzz.
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like foreplay for your ears. 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Since you're getting shafted at work anyway. 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

We are Nashville's Rock Station 102.9 The Buzz. My name is Atticus. We're live in the Gibson Garage Studios out in Clarksville at Chiba Hut right now. Dagwood is out there celebrating Chiba Hut's grand opening on Riverside Drive. They're having a big grand opening event that goes until 2 o'clock today. So stop by there. Get yourself some toasted subs from Chiba Hut, man. That place is awesome. We are 102.9 The Buzz with 3 Days Grace.

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My name is Atticus. 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Speaking of ACs, I'm sure you've got yours cranked. It is hot. It's going to be hot the next few days. We're under a heat advisory. So, yeah, be careful. That's not going to stop the rock from happening tomorrow at Nissan Stadium with the Foo Fighters. You can still get tickets on that show at 102.9thebuzz.com/events.

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My name is Atticus, and we want you to paint our logo up on the side of Basement East. There's so many murals in town. 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

Some people paint. Others yell at referees on TV while sitting on the couch in gym shorts. We just do this. 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Over.

Five Finger Death Punch had to pause their show in Cincinnati the other night due to the heat. Because it's just so dang hot everywhere. They had to pause their show. They started giving out water to the crowd, which is a very nice thing to do. You can see Five Finger Death Punch. Hopefully it'll be a lot cooler when they're in town in October down at First Bank Amphitheater in Franklin. 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

Yo, Nashville. We need to talk about your mural obsession. Everywhere you go, there's a mural. And everywhere there's a mural, there's somebody standing in front of it, taking a picture and another one. Okay, we get it. You were at the mural. What if, instead of just standing in front of the next great Nashville mural, you created it? 1029 The Buzz presents Paint the Buzz. We want you to create the next great piece of Buzz artwork that will be painted huge on the outside wall of Basement East. Whatever you come up with, just make sure it includes the Buzz logo big and bright. Your artwork could become one of those Nashville murals everybody wants a picture in front of. Except this time, you made the damn thing. Also, your winning design will be featured on exclusive limited Buzz t-shirts. So, forget the selfie, be the mural.

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We want you to come and work for us over Labor Day weekend so that we can, you know, we can have the weekend off for Labor Day weekend and put you to work. It's DJ for a day. 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

0: Breaking Ben on Nashville's Rock Station, 102.9 The Buzz. What's up? Happy Friday, man. It's Haley. 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I knew I should have taken today off. I could have used it. The My Chemical Romance show last night. That was a late show. Hot as... Yeah, but I'm going to take the day to recover. Worth it? Yes, absolutely. Today, pretty reckless tickets at 420 and dancing tickets at 510. One way to kick off the weekend. 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
1: 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We're inviting you to be a DJ for a day. 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

Nashville's Rock Station, 102.9 The Buzz. Dude, post-concert depression is a very real thing, and nobody talks about it enough. Because you spend so much time thinking about a concert, anticipating a concert, and then it goes away, and now it's like, what is there to look forward to? The next one, I suppose. It's Haley. I'm starting to feel that way with my Kim last night. It was so cool because I got to sit with a lot of our top eight contest winners, even though that is the sweatiest I think I've ever been in my whole entire life. It was so fun. Good to see you, too. By the way, Dr. Feelgood on 102.9 The Buzz.

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0: t-shirts walking across the pedestrian bridge. Like a sea of them. It's Nashville's Rock Station, 102.9 The Buzz. My people, I love it. It's Haley. We're calling our local artists. If you are the most creative person you know, or you know somebody that is the most creative person that you know, send them our way because we want you to create a Buzz mural that is going to be on display on the side of the Basement East for the whole city to see. 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

a spooky new track from Breaking Ben, their latest, Something Wicked, on Nashville's Rock Station, 102.9 The Buzz. It's Haley. Have you noticed that basically all stores have their Halloween out? I'm obsessed. I love it. Honestly, if you have a ticket for Beck this fall at The Truth, the new venue, you've technically been planning your Halloween for months now, because he is going to be here Halloween night. I'm hoping costumes are encouraged during the show, too. Will they let you do that? I'm live in the Gibson Garage Studios with Loser on 102.9 The Buzz.

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0: 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Happy Friday, man. It's Haley. Next, we're going to kick off 60 minutes of nonstop rock, starting with a song from the Red Hot Chili Peppers. And they had a working title for this song before they actually settled on the title of this track. The working title was called Choppy Funk, and I'm sorry, they should have gone with that. And we'll be referring to the song as Choppy Funk from now on. That's coming up here in the next 10 on 102.9 The Buzz.
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1: Chili Peppers on Nashville's Rock Station, 102.9 The Buzz. And the working title of that track was Choppy Funk. Kind of low-key wishing they would have stuck with just saying. Can't stop kicking off 60 minutes of nonstop rock. Welcome to it. It's Haley. You are two songs away from getting your hands on a pair of tickets to see The Pretty Reckless on September 3rd at the Ryman. It's coming up quick. 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Again, two songs from now on.

Pop Evil, it's Nashville's Rock Station, 1029 The Buzz, and as promised, a pair of Pretty Reckless tickets for September 3rd at the Ryman, all yours. Just get your phone out and text me the keyword pretty. Easy as that. Pretty to 615-737-1029. 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Text me. I'll text you right back if you win. Good luck. It's 1029 The Buzz.

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Nashville's Rock Station, 102.9 The Buzz. My winner has been texted for those Pretty Reckless tickets, September 3rd at the Ryman. Typically, I'd recommend bringing something to sit on because those pews get... they kind of suck after a while when you sit on them. But a Pretty Reckless show, I can't imagine you're going to be sitting a lot. Am I the only person that gives it this much thought leading up to a show at the Ryman? A serious question. 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Another shot to win on Monday. Be here to win right now. 60 minutes of nonstop rock continues with GNR on 102.9 The Buzz.

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It's Nashville's Rock Station, 102.9 The Buzz. And yes, this excessive heat warning in Middle Tennessee continues and is not going away anytime soon. Like, I burnt my leg on my seatbelt getting in my car earlier today. Yeah, that hot. 60 minutes of nonstop rock continues with Stained on 102.9 The Buzz. Yeah.

Fivefinger, their latest Eye of the Storm on Nashville's Rock Station, 102.9 The Buzz. It's Haley, and this happened to somebody in Lebanon. Somebody was driving in Lebanon, and a snake came out of the hood of their car onto their windshield while it was in motion. My soul would have left my body. I will never complain in the winter ever again. It's up at 102.9TheBuzz.com on the homepage.

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We are

0: Nashville's Rock Station, 102.9 The Buzz, Foo Fighters, tomorrow at Nissan Stadium. We've waited so long for the show, haven't we? It's going to be hot. It's going to be so hot. I promise if you buy a beer at the show tomorrow, it's going to be lukewarm in like 10 minutes. That's how hot it's going to be. My hero wrapping up 60 minutes of nonstop rock. Yeah. It's Haley. 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Full list of upcoming shows and tickets at canneryhall.com. And here in the next 10 minutes or so, another round of Mosh Pit, last of the week. Last pair of tickets up for grabs, two to see Danzig on September 18th at the Pinnacle. So if you want to win these babies, guess my three songs. I'll be right back with them on 102.9 The Buzz.
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0: 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You ever been in a mosh pit and had no idea what just hit you? 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Because we're about to smash three songs at once. 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
1: All right, welcome to it. Mosh Pit is thanks to Law Tigers, Tennessee's motorcycle lawyers. You're going to hear three songs incoming all at the exact same time. What you got to do is be the first person to call me with all three correct song titles, and I'll reward you with something awesome for doing so. Okay, ready? Here are your three songs. Good luck.

0: All right, the phone's all yours. First person to call me with all three correct song titles, you are going to see Danzig on September 18th at the Pinnacle. Make it happen. 615-737-1029. Good luck.
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1: Architects, Broken Mirror, their latest on Nashville's Rock Station, 102.9 The Buzz. It's Haley. I need a winner for Mosh Pit. Quick recap. Here are your three songs.
0: Yeah.

0: We'll see what happens. Hey, the Buzz, you got all three?
1: Yeah, okay. Down with the Sickness by Disturbed, Heathens by 21 Pilots, and How You Remind Me by Nickelback.
0: Dang, look at you, man.
1: I play every day. Finally called in this time.
0: Well, good. It's paid off. Hey, who's this?
1: This is Mike.
0: Mike, where are you at today?
1: I'm in Brentwood.
0: Lucky you. I got you a pair of tickets for Danzig September 18th at the Pinnacle, man.
1: That's awesome. Have a good weekend.

0: Nashville's Rock Station, 1029 to Buzz, wrapping up another round of Mosh Pit. It's thanks to Law Tigers, Tennessee's motorcycle lawyers. It's Haley. Be back on Monday for another round, okay? Because I have a new pair of tickets up for grabs to a show that we just announced, too. More about that in a sec. Here's one of the three songs you're going to hear Monday. Your prize for Monday, like I said, tickets to a show that we just announced earlier this week. Dave Matthews Band, Bridgestone Arena, November 6th. 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

That side of Papa Roach, that attitude of Papa Roach makes for such a good song, doesn't it? Their latest, See You in Hell, on Nashville's Rock Station, 1029 The Buzz. It's Haley. Hey, on Tuesday, I'm going to be at the actual Gibson Garage for our first ever locals only showcase. You're invited. 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

0: Nashville's Rock Station, 1029 The Buzz with Audio Slave for the ride home. 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It's Haley. Hey, this is your, it's not your last shot, but for right now, if you want a pair of four-day GA weekend passes to Louder Than Life in Louisville, still get made fun of for the way I pronounce it, Louder Than Life next month. If you want to go, we've got a pair of passes calling your name, and we're picking a winner on Monday. So go to Instagram, give us a follow at 1829TheBuzz. Find the post, follow the directions. If you do that, you could be going to Louder Than Life this year. Picking a winner Monday. 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

0: this Saturday, Nissan Stadium. 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

Nashville's Rock Station, 102.9 The Buzz. It's Haley. I'm live in the Gibson Garage Studios, but Tuesday I'm going to be in the actual Gibson Garage for our first ever locals only showcase.

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